Later this hour, another chance at those Shinedown tickets coming up about 5:30 or so. Chance to go fly yourself to a Southern California theme park. Also got news with the rundown and latest one from Black Label Society after this. Rock 102.1.

0: Tucson's Rock Station, Rock 102.1 KFMA. You want a ripping guitar solo? That is your song right there. Man, Zach just going ham on that guitar. In fact, I think at one point he just went home, went to bed, got up the next day, went back to the studio. Guitar was still doing the solo on its own. There's some good stuff there. Name and Blood, name of that track. I'm the Razor until 7 o'clock. Music up ahead from A Perfect Circle and A7X. About 5:30-ish. Chance to go fly yourself to a Southern California theme park. And about a half hour from now, about 5:45, we call it another shot at Shinedown tickets, man. That show less than 2 weeks away now.
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0: Used cooking oil is apparently a hot item to steal. Upstate New York has seen a rash of old grease used to fry French fries and other menu items being siphoned from restaurant garbage barrels. The oil can be recycled into fuel, and that's causing it to be wildly popular to steal. The New York State Police is reminding restaurants to take measures so the grease can't be swiped. I don't know, but does anyone know where Doc Brown is and what's powering the flux capacitor these days? And finally, why does a person stay at a job they hate? According to the results of a new Gallup poll, almost one-fourth of those asked say it's because of health insurance. 24% of employees say they, quote, feel trapped in their jobs because of health concerns, and that equates to around 23 million adults in the workforce. That's an increase of 8% from when the question was last asked in the poll 5 years ago. Meanwhile, I would quit my job if it weren't for action figures. Damn you, McFarlane. There's your Rundown. Traffic next.
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0: Ozzy Osbourne for this Thursday night edition of Hard Drive XL. I'm Lou Brutus. Of course, last night's show, all about Ozzy. It was the first anniversary of his passing and designated Ozzy Day. That celebration actually inspired tonight's rant. Elsewhere on the program, my guests are going to include Godsmack, Story of the Year, and Rob Zombie from the Hard Drive Archive. Slash is celebrating his birthday tonight. We will mark that occasion with It Came from the Web, Poetry Corner, and Screen Time. Not a bad show.
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0: Thank you for hanging with me on tonight's edition of Hard Drive XL. Sully Erna of Godsmack joining me again as featured artist of the week in just a moment. We also have lots of cool Slash and guitar stuff in honor of Slash's birthday. Speaking of guitars, if you hit the Hard Drive Radio socials, you can check out the 50 or so guitar picks I added to my pick collection over the weekend at Rockfest. There is some sweet stuff on there, including three Limp Bizkit picks given to me on stage by Wes Borland, although they do not say Limp Bizkit. They actually say Lamp Basket, but Wes likes to do things differently.
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0: Hard Drive XL with the title track from another of my favorite albums so far in 2026, Vindicate from Black Veil Brides. Godsmack before that, with many thanks to Sully Erna of the band, joining me every night this week as featured artist as they continue on the road playing the festival circuit over in Europe. However, we will get Godsmack again here in the United States, continuing their Rise of Rock tour in September. Dorothy will open those shows, and you also get Stone Temple Pilots featuring my fellow Central New Jersey homies, those DeLeo brothers.
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0: Roach with the B Roach. Papa Roach on Hard Drive XL. They have a huge gig tonight in Pocatello, Idaho, which I was talking about this past weekend with the other two bands who are on the bill. I interviewed both Set It Off and Autumn Kings at Rockfest, and they were stoked to be on the bill with Papa Roach. 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
2: Last night for Aussie Day, Screen Time featured films with cameos from Aussie. I figured we would do the same for Slash tonight, as it's his birthday. This first one is actually from a classic Clint Eastwood film in 1988, The Deadpool. Here we have Clint Eastwood back as Dirty Harry Callahan. The cast is incredible, including Liam Neeson, Patricia Clarkson, and a very early appearance by Jim Carrey. 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
3: Story of the year. Joining me in just a moment, a special guest on Hard Drive XL, where the honor group of the night is concert attendees. The smartest of them always wear comfortable

0: Joining me now is special guest Ryan from Story of the Year. Tell us about the video for Disconnected, which I think is a little bit straightforward for you guys.
1: Yeah, it's hard because after we did War, I was like, dude, I'm never doing a serious video ever again. I just want to be these characters forever, you know? And then my singer brought up a good point. He's like, I think our fans want to actually see us play music, you know? And he's right. I'm wrong. But man, the action videos are just, they're so fun. Because, dude, I'm like a big kid. And I got to like do like ninja kicks and like flip around and stuff. And it's so fun to me. But yeah, Disconnected was a little bit more of just a straight ahead kind of performance video. People can see us with guitars in our hands and yada, yada, you know?
0: Speaking of all things film, what is that? I can't quite see it. The movie poster right behind your head.
1: Oh, that's from another music video from a record of ours.
0: Oh, okay. I couldn't really see it. I thought it was like a film. I thought it was like a horror film poster.
1: No, yeah. So we made a music video for a song called Miracle, and then we had a guy make a movie poster for it.
0: You got to do one for Gasoline.
1: Yeah, we have one. We're gonna sell it a signed movie.
0: Oh my God! You gonna put them on the website? I have to get one.
1: Dude, I'll have our management mail you one.
0: I'll pay for it. I mean, I don't want a freebie.
1: Yeah, we'll have them send you one for sure.
0: Oh, that's awesome. Yeah, because the thing is so ridiculously cool.

0: 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There are on-camera interviews, there are audio interviews, there are all the photos, there are the videos from the pit. You know, there's a lot of work being in rock and roll, a lot more than you'd think.
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1: Slash, the gentleman we are celebrating with music and many of our features tonight, 61 years old. Two great drummers are celebrating. Steve Jost from Sum 41 is 45, and Chad Gracie, original drummer for Live, is 54. The boy who lived is now 36. Actor Daniel Radcliffe from the Harry Potter films is celebrating, as is Woody Harrelson, who everybody knows for Cheers and Zombieland and No Country for Old Men. He was also brilliant in Highwaymen with Kevin Costner. Great film. Finally, on this day, 2011, British singer Amy Winehouse joined the 27 Club, passing away at the age of 27.
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3: Happy birthday to Slash. 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
2: 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We did the same for Aussie Day and Aussie last night. 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By the way, Tales from the Crypt is based on an old EC comic from the 1950s, which was put together by William F. Gaines, who later went on to form Mad Magazine. 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
1: I think it's going to be great. I mean, I like playing those type of shows, the bigger the better. And, you know, we toured with Korn about 11 years ago on the Rock is Dead thing when the first Hellbilly first came out, and that was phenomenal. That was a great tour, so I haven't seen those guys since, I don't think, so it's going to be great. I mean, I ran into them at the Golden Gods thing last week, but other than that.
0: Are there any kind of logistical things that have to take place when there's a big multi-band bill like that? Because, again, you bring so much stuff, and as you've said, you're bringing everything this time.
1: I mean, with any big bill like that, the main thing is, as far as I know, is we pretty much do, we always go into these things going, well, this is what we want to do. We don't want to compromise our show to be part of a package. So I guess it's basically, as long as we can get our stuff on and off stage in the allotted amount of time, it's all fair game.
0: Tell me about doing shows with Alice Cooper. I would have to think if there was anything that was going to make you happy on this planet, it would be a run of shows with Alice.
1: Doing shows with Alice has just been the best thing ever. I mean, it went by so fast. I mean, last night was our last show. And we had a blast. I mean, I've known Alice for a long, long time, for 16 years or so. And, you know, I love Alice, and I love watching him play, and his show is better than ever. And just, it's just, everything about it was great. I mean, you know, this is no disrespect to anybody, maybe to some people, I don't know. But, you know, I've played a million shows with a million people, but that's the only person I've ever played with that it was really meaningful to me. You know, the other people that would make it meaningful are all gone. So I'm not going to ever play shows with those people. Alice is the person where it was really special.

0: 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Starset will be the openers. Rob Zombie before that. Great hearing him tonight from the Hard Drive Archive. This, the newest feature on the show, which grew out of our recent celebration of the 30th anniversary of our weekend edition. And we started to realize we have three decades of interviews that people have not heard A at all or B in a very long time. 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

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By the way, a number of folks the last month or so have asked me what I thought about the band's Caleb Shomo coming out. And I always answer, I don't concern myself with the sex lives of other guys.

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1: 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We are marking it with several of our features, including It Came From The Web, where we have another incredible rare guitar site, ChicagoMusicExchange.com. 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

0: Hard Drive XL music from Tim Montana, Break Me Down. Looking forward to seeing him on the road with Alter Bridge. I'm Lou Brutus. Music is on the way to celebrate tonight's birthday of Slash. In his honor, we've had all of this guitar-related stuff in our features. I also posted some of the guitar picks I managed to cop over the weekend at Rockfest. I guess there are 50 or more. The rarest ones, I think, were the ones I got from Wes Borland of Limp Bizkit, which I only got because of a rain delay. Huge thunderstorm came through before Limp Bizkit was to start, so they went on stage about an hour and a half late. In that time, I ran into Wes on side stage, and he was like, "Hey, you collect guitar picks. I collect guitar picks." I gave him some of mine. He gave me some of his.
1: 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Hard Drive XL.
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That is Mudvayne with Happy, the tune Chad Gray has been using to open many of his shows on his 30 Years of Madness tour. I'm Lou Brutus. Next up, Dead Sugar on Hard Drive XL, the tune Inland.

0: Guns N' Roses to close out Hard Drive XL tonight in honor of the birthday boy, Slash, who is celebrating 61 years on the planet. Now then, looking ahead to tomorrow night's program, Sully Erna of Godsmack is going to be back as featured artist. My other special guest is going to be Zoltan Bathory of Five Finger Death Punch. Plus, we will hear from Metallica as part of the Hard Drive Archive. Of course, this Saturday is the anniversary of the release of Kill 'Em All in 1983. Until then, I'm Lou Brutus, leaving you with the words of writer Dr. Hunter S. Thompson. I don't see how you can respect yourself if you must look in the hearts and minds of others for your happiness.
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0: yourself. 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

0: 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Good morning, Kendall.
1: Good morning.
0: And good morning, Tucson. Thank you guys for tuning into the show. Excited to wrap up the week with you with lots of listener bait to give away, including your opportunity to win that trip to Disney or a theme park in Southern Arizona or Southern California. Already messing this up, huh? We have tickets for Shinedown that we're giving away 8 o'clock this morning. We also have tickets for the Pretty Reckless that we'll be giving away a little bit later as well. Mari's going to be in studio. Herb Schaffer's going to be in studio. Merritt's in studio. Of course, Kendall's hanging out with me. Emil's going to pop in. All our friends are stopping by on this Friday to kick off the weekend for us as we get ready for the Space Cowboy event and everything. And I appreciate you coming in a little bit on a Friday knowing that you just had like a micro vacation. Would you call it a vacation?
1: I would call it a micro vacation because it was 4 nights, but really like 3 days, you know, because there was so much traveling to get there involved. And then by the time we got there, people had gotten there before us. So they explored like the beach and, you know, the cool, pretty parts of Cancun. And we just got there for like dinner and drinks, you know?
0: Right. Like, can I ask you a personal question? You don't have to answer it.
1: Sure.
0: Did you at least get to do it every day that you were in Cancun? Or were you so running around? I know you're there for a wedding, you're drinking, you're eating, you're in the sun, you get exhausted.
1: Yeah.
0: You skip a day. I mean, you've been together with your boyfriend for a while now, so you don't have to necessarily do it all the time.
1: Yeah. We only got to do it half the time. So like the first 2 days we didn't. And then because it was that like busy, and then like you said, you know, you're drunk, you're full, you know, you got travel constipation. There's a lot of things that you're balancing.
0: Right. Yeah.
1: So I believe it was last like 2 days, but we made up for lost time. So,
0: that's good.
1: So, you know,
0: once you like acclimate. Yes.
1: Right.
0: I get it. I get it. You know, honestly, and it's a thing. That's the difference between vacationing in your 20s and vacationing after that, you know.
1: I don't know if this is just a hot take that I have. And I think it just depends on your vacation. So like this, it was for a wedding.
0: Yeah.
1: So there was like a purpose. There was like things that we signed up for to do. And so it wasn't just like there was an agenda. So it was hard to just fully relax. But I kind of feel like that's most vacations. Most vacations aren't very relaxing. Like you're busy doing stuff. And for me, that takes up my energy. So to me, like a true vacation is if I truly can do nothing while I'm there.
0: Right.
1: You know?
0: Yeah. Well, that's why I like Rocky Point so much. Well, one of the many reasons, not just because that's all I can afford, but I mean, the traveling aspect of it is difficult for sure. You know, it takes a lot of time.
1: Right.
0: And unless you're trying to get arrested in the airport from trying to sneak one in or join the Mile High Club.
1: Which I did successfully smuggle internationally some items.
0: Oh, good. Good. Yeah. That's good. Yeah. You know, I mean, you're my little gangster twin. I get it. But going down to like low key vacations where they're kind of bankations, they're a little easier. But there are a set of rules. And I think what we established before you even left, I said rule number one, get it on before you go eat.
1: Right.
0: You know, especially vacation eating and vacation drinking. Mm-hmm. It's easy to overdo it. And then when you're coming back, like I feel so bloated. The last thing I'm thinking about is being sexy.
1: Right.
0: You know, so it's obviously pregame, work your appetite up and then go.
1: Well, the other thing was we started off being sleep deprived.
0: Yes.
1: Because we had to get up so early to start traveling.
0: Yeah, you're right.
1: And so that kind of threw, you know, so there was a lot of things that kind of threw us off at the start of it.
0: Yeah. And then you went to Cancun. And the tail end of July, which just like I don't go to Rocky Point or south of the border or close to the equator in the tail end of July and all of August and the first half of September, I avoid
1: technically
0: it.
1: Hurricane season.
0: Yes.
1: Just the start of it, not the peak of it.
0: Yeah.
1: But it is the start.
0: Not even just hurricane season. It's because the heat and the humidity and the heat is so bad in the air. You know, you can't even cool down in the water. Mm-hmm. The water is lukewarm, like bath water.
1: And the pool water was too. The water was very, very warm. So I was not fully expecting that, but it was still nice. I still enjoyed being at the beach. I was looking forward to the most snorkeling.
0: Yeah.
1: That didn't quite pan out, but unexpectedly, I got to jet ski, and that way made up for it.
0: I know, it's so weird, though, because you jet skied as you rode the jet ski, and your boyfriend's friend basically held on behind you.
1: Yes.
0: He didn't drive the jet ski at all.
1: We did switch briefly, but 90% of the time, I was the driver. I'm telling you, it was awesome.
0: It was awesome for you. I'm telling you, like, that is kind of weird. As a boy, maybe it's the Scorpio in me. Mm-hmm. Like, I would get jealous because I know how anatomy works. Mm-hmm. And say like, and we're platonic, right? Mm-hmm. So, but if I was riding behind you on a jet ski, mm-hmm. and I'm holding you, mm-hmm. right? Then there's vibration there. Right?
1: Yeah.
0: You got your big old, like, junk in the trunk right there.
1: That's right.
0: And that's pressed up against my big old junk in the trunk, mm-hmm. In the front. And then, you know.
1: But your nuts are getting crushed because I'm sending it. And we're going full blast. No. So does that not?
0: No, I'm into that. Okay. So that's why I was like, that's not good at all. Your boyfriend should have been the one at least riding behind there. In a way, that was a level of cheating. That isn't full blown cheating.
1: No, but he was for it. He was for this idea.
0: That's cuck behavior.
1: No, I think we haven't spoken about this, mm-hmm. but I have a little theory that his friend's sexuality is a little bit in question.
0: Okay, okay.
1: So this could have been a partial test.
0: Oh, good,
1: to be
0: good.
1: Like, how do you feel about this?
0: Right.
1: You know, are you into this? You're not into this.
0: Yeah,
1: you know?
0: Because honestly, it would be gay not to get a boner in that situation.
1: Yeah, and hey, there's nothing wrong with that, right?
0: Yeah, nothing wrong with that at all.
1: We love the gays.
0: Yeah, for sure. But I'm saying I couldn't be me. I'd be full raging. You would have been pushed off of the jet ski.
1: I'm like the official litmus test for like gay people, I think.
0: What do you mean?
1: Like coming to fruition, coming to terms with like, okay, if you're not,
0: I'm dead down there. I must be gay.
1: Yeah, yeah, exactly. It's like I have been there before. I've spent the night with somebody.
0: Maybe they're
1: that
0: just not into
1: me,
0: you. No, maybe.
1: And they were like, yeah, I think we know for sure where you land on this.
0: Yeah, you're the type of gross where I'm just done with women altogether.
1: No.
0: Yeah, no, that makes sense.
1: No, it's the opposite. How dare you? It's I'm the type of hot that this should work. And if it doesn't, then for sure gives us the answers.
0: Whatever helps you sleep at night. All right, well, welcome back. I appreciate you having back. It's always fun. We have a great show lined up for you today. We got your morning moron coming up after this. So keep it right here. It's Rock 102.1 KFMA. What a test, huh? B-Fing presents.

0: Finger 11 with Paralyzer on Rock 1 2.1. It's now 6:15 and time for your morning morning. Let's do this. Oh, today's morning morning is not a criminal. You know, Yellowstone has been in the news a lot lately. Of course, we saw the grandfather who got hit by the bison.
1: Gosh,
0: did a full gainer.
1: Flew in the air.
0: Yeah, he recently was in an interview from the hospital bed. He doesn't blame the bison at all. Said the bison was actually quite friendly.
1: He was so nice about it.
0: He was. And that's someone who really appreciates nature.
1: Yeah.
0: Right? He doesn't hold a grudge. And even the park didn't put that bison down because the bison was just like, no, you deserve a knock. And gave him a knock. It is what it is.
1: Yeah.
0: But see, you know, there are some tourists that deserve to get hit by bison. And today's morning moron is actually talking about two of said tourists who were at Yellowstone this past weekend. Giving another example of morning morons, whether they're committing crimes or not. On Saturday, while visiting Yellowstone National Park's largest hot spring, there was a woman who captured a couple physically walking along the barrier mats along the iconic prismatic spring.
1: Oh.
0: Now, look, there's a couple reasons why this is a bad idea. One, not only are those bacterial mats not considered solid ground, right? But two, and the most importantly, it's literally boiling hot water mere centimeters below the surface that they're walking on. In fact, actually, two dozen people have died due to scalding hot springs over the years. They are murder wells.
1: Liquid hot magma, basically.
0: It's like hot magma, but it's water version. Those hot springs are not like jacuzzi hot springs.
1: Mm-mm.
0: They're melt your face off instantly hot springs. So to get a close look and then walk on these mats to get a very close look, not only could those springs erupt at any moment, that's what Yellowstone's known for.
1: Right.
0: But it wasn't solid ground on those mats that they're walking on, so like literally they could have just collapsed into it. Now luckily they didn't.
1: Mm-hmm.
0: Right? But that's because other people surrounding the area all yelled at them in a sheer panic to get them to walk away from that just in time for them to make a fatal mistake. But again, Yellowstone Park officials have to deal with this over and over again.
1: Yeah, and half the time yelling doesn't even work. I feel like a lot of morons like to just continue with their moron plan.
0: Right. And sometimes, you know, they end up unaliving themselves just because of stupidity. What do they call that again?
1: I'm not sure what you're referring to.
0: Well, when you're so dumb, you like, you know, act shelf and stuff. Are we so dumb we don't even know the saying?
1: We're so dumb we don't even know.
0: Well, we're still alive, knock on wood.
1: For now.
0: Yeah, no, there's a thing. It's like it's not Newton's like thing. It's damn it. Now I gotta Google it.
1: Well, there's Murphy's Law, but that's not about
0: Murphy's Law.
1: That's not about stupidity. That's just anything that can go wrong will go wrong, kinda. Okay.
0: All right.
1: So
0: well, yeah, but I mean, back to this. I mean, today's morning moron, and the saying should be for anyone who accidentally unalives themselves because they're so stupid that they ignore all the warning signs and don't even go to Yellowstone knowing this as a fact. I mean, I have never been to Yellowstone, but I know for a fact that those hot springs could murder you, so I admire from afar. Same thing with the bisons, right? Mm-hmm. As adorable as they seem, admire them from afar. Mm-hmm. And, you know, make sure that you are at least have a good running distance, even though they're surprisingly fast.
1: Right.
0: Or they will upend you. Now, even the guy that got hit by the bison is not a morning moron. He's just an innocent bystander who's victimized.
1: Yeah, he still took the blame unnecessarily.
0: Big time. These two dumbos, these idiots, deserve to be boiled alive like lobster and escaped narrowly just because of all the good Samaritans who are reminding them how stupid they were. And I hope they feel stupid because going up to a hot spring at Yellowstone National Park on your summer vacation and getting that close to death will always make you a morning moron.
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3: 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You could use Sanders or Kinney Road. Slowing traffic in a couple of areas pretty close together, Alvernon and Ajo, as well as Irvington and Alvernon. Use Palo Verde or 36th Street to get through that area. And that's traffic. I'm Elaine Bronson.
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7: Dude, I am so white trash.
8: Okay.
7: Guess how white trash I am.
8: You're trying to get me to say, dude, how white trash are you? I'm just going to change your name to Cringy Kendall. Like, don't make me do it.
7: Cringy Kendall.
8: Okay. How white trash are you?
7: I'm so white trash that I made John get the airplane snacks, even though he didn't want them, so that I could save them for later in my purse.
8: Okay.
7: And now I'm going to be eating airplane snacks right now in the studio.
8: I don't even know if that's white trash as opposed to just practical.
9: Yeah, I think that's just practical. Like,
7: I don't know. I think hoarding airplane snacks for future occasions, is that not... No?
8: No, I always... Well, I mean, I'm white trash too, so, like, I don't know. I mean, I have our pack of peanuts in my pocket right now.
7: From an airplane? From an airline?
8: Yeah, yeah. Southwest peanuts.
9: Nice.
8: You want to see my peanuts?
7: No, please keep your peanuts in your hands.

0: an F my life.
1: All right, AC, what's your F my life?
0: Man, I came home and I caught my wife in bed with another woman.
2: Oh.
1: Nice. Oh, that's, yeah, well, exactly. Wowsies is right. I mean, so your wife's cheating on you, but is with another woman, so.
3: That's a surprise.
1: Yeah.
3: I'm sure.
1: Is it not like time to kind of jump in? Like, hey, what's up, ladies? You started without me. Time for a threesome?
0: It was my sister.
1: Oh!
2: What?
1: Dude, you had a threesome with your sister?
0: Yeah. Oh, I didn't have a threesome with my sister.
1: Oh, okay.
0: I'm confused because parts of her looked nice, and I didn't know it was her.
2: Wait.
1: Dude, you checked out your sister? Oh, dude.
0: Her face was obscured.
1: Yeah, but then you stared into the eye of Sauron, dude. That ain't cool. That ain't cool at all.
0: It was not my intention.
3: He sounds super skeeved out.
1: Yeah, okay.
0: I saw parts of my sister you should never see.
1: No, you're right.
0: And so I'm dealing with that, but also the broken heart that she was cheating.
1: Yeah, she was cheating. I mean, has your wife gotten with women before that you know of?
0: No, but there's cheating and eating going on.
1: Oh, my God. Cheating and eating. Yes, I mean, that's a T-shirt now. We got to sell that. But, oh, man. Yeah, okay. I mean, initially, when you said this F my life, I'm like, this is actually every guy's fantasy, AC. Not an issue. With your sister involved, even though it was cheating.
0: No. The fantasy is being invited to join in the beginning, not walking in and catching it.
1: Okay.
3: Fair correction.
0: The intent was not to include me. So then even if you jump in on one of those, you're like the kid that the parents made invite to the birthday party.
1: Yes.
0: Nobody wanted you there.
3: Yeah. You sound more upset about the lack of invite than just the cheating. You're just like,
1: well, yeah.
0: It's my sister.
1: Yeah.
2: Does she look like you?
1: Yeah. What's your sister look like, dude? Yeah.
2: Because this could be like, there could be a little bit of a silver lining in this. I'm just trying to help this dude out.
0: I saw parts of her I never thought I would see.
1: Right. Yeah.
3: Did they look like your parts?
1: She's got my mother's beehole.
2: Oh, no.
0: We don't resemble at all.
1: Yeah, no, I'm sorry, AC. We're not trying to make light of this. This is definitely heavy. I mean, for sure.
0: No, I know. It's ridiculous.
1: Yeah.
2: Yeah.
1: Where are you and your wife at right now? Are you trying to reconcile? Are you separated? What's the deal with that?
2: And how's therapy going?
0: I'm staying in a hotel.
1: Oh, man, yeah. All right. Yeah, this is definitely an F my life, dude. What about your relationship with your sister? What did your sister say to you about all this?
0: We hadn't talked.
1: Oh.
0: I don't think I can go to Thanksgiving, though.
1: No, I know. Yeah. Not at all. Not at all. It's going to be interesting. Oh, man. Yeah, this is heavy, dude. So cheating, lesbian cheating, which is not as bad in most, like, alpha brain minds. You're just like, oh, that's cool. It's a chick. But it's still cheating. And, of course, your sister betraying you as well. So the heartbreak is real on this one, my friend. I mean, this is a heavy F my life. I definitely didn't see that coming. Do you agree? Is that an F my life, Emil?
2: Yeah, that's a horrible, horrible situation.
1: Yeah. And Kendall?
3: Goes without saying, of course, this is an FML.
1: All right. Well, I mean, I wondered if there was any kind of, like, you know, exception because...
3: No.
1: Keep it in the family. I mean, I wonder what the wife has to say about all this as far as what her excuse is. And, you know, but it's... Yeah, that's heavy. Walking in on it, too. And it was like, it didn't just start. You walked in on them, like, mid-everything?
0: Like I said, her face was obscured.
1: Okay.
0: Cheating and eating.
1: Yeah. So, like, let me ask you this. Like, were they both, like, naked? Was there lighting going on? Okay, no, I'm sorry. I'll kill that music.
3: This is his trauma.
2: It's not my sister. Let's hear about it.
0: There was a man in the corner. No, there... But, I mean, first thing I did, I walked in, and it was my sister's ass straight up in the air.
1: Yeah, not good.
0: That tells you.
4: Right. And at first you're like, what the hell? Oh, what the hell? Oh, what the hell? So it was like that.
0: Yeah.
2: It's a roller coaster of emotions.
4: Absolutely. All right.
0: It was like that the thing on Family Guy where he's like, ow, ow, ow,
4: yeah,
0: ow. And he just keeps going. There were so many what the hells in my head.
4: Mm-hmm.
0: And every time I thought there couldn't be another one, there was another one.
4: Yeah, I'll tell you what, AC. You are in the running for F My Life of the Year. So we all agree awesome. Your life is F. I know. I mean, I don't know what I can get you at the end of the year, but stay on the line. I'll make sure I hook you up with a pair of tickets or something and get your info. So if we do have prizes at the end of the year for the most F, you get them, okay?
0: That's
4: also,
0: great.
4: What's your sister's Instagram handle? Just wondering.
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1: Hey, you guys are funny.
2: Puts me in the right mood for work.
1: Every morning.
3: Let's go. So I came across this list of what, like, ladies are listing as guy flexes that instantly make him more attractive. I check all the boxes too. I mean, in fact,
1: really?
3: Yeah, if I'm not like Tucson's most, like, you know, sexy man, I don't know who is. The thoughtfulness, you know, like, okay, little things like grabbing a snack. I'm pretty thoughtful, right?
1: Yeah.
3: Yeah. Loving animals. You know, I pet animals all the time. Mm. You know, I love them animals. Yeah.
1: Don't love them enough to have one, but all right.
3: No, I mean, yeah, only because I love them so much, I know that it wouldn't be a good life for them.
4: Oh, good company.
3: Yeah. You know, so that's why. Being prepared, because I think ahead, you know, anticipate things correctly.
1: Says the guy that locked himself out of his own house this morning.
3: I was prepared enough to leave a window unlocked there, Kendall. So, you know, kindness to randoms. I'm so kind to random people. Except for homeless guys that ask me to microwave fish.
1: That's right.
3: Right? Competence. I'm competence with a capital C. That's for sure.
1: You should have said capital K, but...
3: Yeah. No, humility. I am the most humble person that you'll ever meet in the entire world. The humility, I reek of humility. Do I not?
1: And shame. Yes, for sure.
3: I reek
1: humility
3: of shame?
1: Shame. Yeah.
3: I'm too humble to admit that. And remembering things, problem solving, and being musical. I freestyle rap, man. I mean, honestly, the fact that, like, women aren't just knocking down my door is baffling to me.
4: But now they know.
3: Right? And what I like about this list is not one of it, no one thing mentioned looks at all.
1: Yeah.
3: Like, women don't even care about looks at all. That's great.
1: I mean, it's true. It's like, if we just want a nice guy.
4: No, this is a big lie. I don't trust this list, okay?
3: Why are you trying to deceive us?
1: Yeah. No, it's true.
3: Just the way that you say it.
4: She chuckles too.
3: No.
4: Yeah. It's true.

0: Rockwell 2.1 KFMA. It's Friday. That means there's lots of festivities happening all over the old Pueblo. And here to point us in the right direction is Emil. What's the deal, Emil?
1: So I'm going to start off with a bit of a Christmassy event tonight. So, like, I absolutely dislike Christmas in July. I'm just like, come on, don't do this to me right now.
0: Right.
1: Like, I just think about, like, I love Christmas, but, like, give me some time. I just feel like we're just there. But this actually kind of sounds fun. Christmas in July at the Stillwell House, because there's lots of things going on, shopping, lots of vendors, food, drinks, holiday cheer in the middle of the desert, in the middle of the summertime, in a really pretty courtyard. And this is happening 7 o'clock tonight, like I said, at the Stillwell House. Merry Christmas, guys.
0: I do like the Stillwell House. Have you ever been?
2: Where is that? Is that the
0: downtown?
1: Fifth Ave.
0: Yeah.
2: I don't think I have been.
0: It's a great courtyard when they light it up. And, you know, of course, it'd be a night. It'll be a little bit cooler, but still warm. What's the attire for this?
1: I would imagine Christmassy. Like, bring out, like, your Christmas best.
0: Yeah, but I'm not going to wear a sweater in July. Well, you can go F right
1: but
0: off
1: then
0: of that.
1: Here we are celebrating Christmas in July. So, you know, maybe some Christmas shorts or something.
0: Yeah.
2: You got to go as sexy Mrs. Claus.
0: So
2: that way, you're not wearing a lot.
1: That's the time of year for it.
0: Well, that's the draw for us to be like, hey, yeah, well, I'll go check out Christmas in July if there's going to be a bunch of, like, sexy Mrs. Clauses.
2: Yeah.
0: But if they're not, then you're going to be totally disappointed. Either way, I do like the atmosphere of the Stillwell House.
1: Totally.
0: And there's going to be food and drinks.
1: Food, drinks, lots of vendors.
0: Any live music?
1: It doesn't say anything about it, but I'm sure there would be. It's a big courtyard,
0: or at least
1: I would imagine.
0: A DJ. Yeah. All right, yeah, that sounds like a party. I love that. What else is happening?
1: Now let's talk about Summerween, okay? All the holidays, we just can't wait for holidays, so we just have to have them right now. Summerween Scream Market, and this is over in...
0: That is crazy.
1: I know,
0: yeah,
1: right?
0: Yeah, yeah. In July, like, you're like, well, let's do all our holidays in 1 month, right? in one week in July?
1: We just had fourth, like, just, you know, chill out, people.
0: Yeah.
1: We'll get there at some point.
0: But Summerween is a
1: Summerween
0: thing.
1: Summerween Scream Market. This is happening at the Ramada Tucson over on Cushing Street. It's a spooky market, so it's kind of the same thing, but there's going to be the opposite. It's like terror oddities, 40-plus vendors, goth vendors, horror, metaphysical products. So if that's your thing, also like flash tattoos, tarot readings and stuff like that, that's happening Sunday night or Sunday during the day, 10 to 6 o'clock, like I said, over at the Ramada Tucson.
0: Okay. Well, I mean, that's cool. I wouldn't dress up for that, though, because too hot.
1: Well, I mean, goth, like skimpy goth girls.
0: Yeah. How do your goth friends survive in the summertime, Kendall?
2: They just stay in their coffins.
0: Okay.
2: And they come out at night. So
0: that's why I don't see them that much.
2: Yeah.
0: I'm in bed by night. Okay. What else is happening this weekend?
1: We got a Sadie Hawkins dance. Sadie Hawkins dance. It's actually Mama Cole Sadie Hawkins dance at La Rosa. And this is happening Saturday night, 7 o'clock. They're going to be doing live dancing, like sessions, DJs, line dancing, if that's your thing. It's kind of like a country thing. Country dance party, essentially.
0: That's fun. I still don't, I don't have the rhythm to even know how to line dance. And line dancing is the easiest dancing of all. As far as where you don't necessarily have to have rhythm, you just need to count to two. Right. And I still mess that up. My two left feet just prevent me from being able to try to do any of that stuff. And I've tried.
1: Well, they're doing dance lessons that night, too. So this could be your moment to shine.
0: I do. You should have seen me at the holiday Christmas party. I attempted to do the, you know, lessons and everything. Could not do it. Was tripping over my own feet and just angry at myself. So, I mean, if you have just a little bit of rhythm, then you're fine. Go to La Rosa. Learn how to line dance. Pick up a hot country chick. But... you count me out. You know, I'll be at the bar sulking.
1: This is a Sadie Hawkins dance, so they're picking you up. That's the thing. They're supposed to be asking you.
0: Well, yeah, and that's good for most people out there. I know I'd be setting myself up for a disaster. I'm just going to sit there like, nobody's picking me. Now I feel bad about my self-esteem. Then someone feels bad for me and then picks me and then immediately regrets it when they get me on the dance floor. So, everything about that is like, I'm not going to be at La Rosa on Saturday night, and I love La Rosa.
1: So you should just sit this one out, go home.
0: Play
1: Red Dead Redemption.
0: Yeah, I got that. That's the only thing I know how to do, Emil.
1: It's all right. I'm right there with you. It's okay.
0: Sorry. I don't mean to vent, but all right. What else is happening?
2: It's going to be okay, man.
0: I'm sorry. I just, like, it brings back memories. I don't get picked for dances.
2: Yeah.
1: Oh, man.
2: Deep wound.
0: You wouldn't know. You were a hot chick your whole life.
1: I feel you, man. And that just, like, it brought back some memories. Let's get off this one, okay? This is just going to bring up a bad.
0: Yeah, yeah.
1: I just want to talk about Cypress Hill playing at the Ob Amphitheater.
0: There's Robbie.
1: Saturday night. And that's going to be fun.
0: Get stoned, nod your head. Now you're talking, dude. Yeah. I can do that.
2: Yeah.
0: Catch me at Ava.
2: That's a good time.
0: Yes, dude. Oh, yeah. God, you should have led with that.
1: I know.
0: Yeah, because I was feeling all bad for myself, and now I'm right back where I, you know, started. Like,
1: I
0: hell yeah.
1: You,
2: right
1: but
2: where you
1: belong.
2: Back
0: up. Yeah. Yeah, there these are my people, you know, absolutely. Cypress Hill is a fantastic band live, and the fact that we call them a band is always a trip, because, you know, they're a hip-hop group, but they perform well, they sound better than record when they are live, and of course, the air is going to be smelling super sweet Saturday night at Ava Amphitheater. Mm. Hopefully, you won tickets from us, but yeah, we will see you there for sure, and you don't have to dance with your feet. You just nod your head. You nod your head, and every now and then, throw your hands in the air.
1: Yep.
0: I'm going to ask you to put your hands up, and that's pretty much it.
1: Easiest dancing.
0: Yeah, I love it. Love it. Absolutely, Cypress Hill. Anything else happening this weekend?
1: No, not really.
0: Well, there is, actually. On Sunday, the Space Cowboy event. 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All right, so that's what's happening this weekend. Thank you, Emil.
1: Yeah.
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9: I'm Tyler Butler for 13 News. You'll soon be able to make left turns a little earlier at more intersections in Tucson. Crews are installing flashing yellow arrow signals at 9 more intersections around Tucson. Several already have them. They let you turn left after you yield to oncoming traffic, pedestrians, and bicyclists. Tucson police say they can help reduce the risk of left turn collisions. In your weather this morning, it is a first alert weather day due to extreme heat. We're looking at a high of 108 today in the Tucson area, 109 tomorrow with a 20% chance for rain. Into Sunday, things cool down, still 103 degrees. We get next week started with a 50% chance of showers and thunderstorms and a high around 99 degrees. I'm Tyler Butler for 13 News.
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0: 102.1. It's time to go fly yourself.
1: That's right. It's time to go fly yourself by texting the keyword so you could win this trip. This week's destination is a Southern California theme park adventure. And I've been saying that all week long, and I know that's very ambiguous, right? You're like, whoa, Six Flags, like Legoland. What's the Southern California theme park adventure you're talking about? And honestly, I'll be honest with you, Mari. I didn't necessarily know. But I feel like today's keyword is the hint of the destination in question.
2: Okay.
1: Today's keyword is mouse.
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1: 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You're going to Universal.
2: No.
1: Okay. 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Text now and good luck. We got a lot to get to this morning. Your F My Life's coming up right around the corner after Falling in Reverse, but first, here's some STP for you on a Friday morning. It's Rock 102.1 KFMA. You know the name of the show.

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0: Because Beef Vegan presents F My Life. Yes. F My Life. Yes. F My Life.
5: Yes. 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And if Mari and I agree your life is F, we'll hook you up with a pair of tickets for The Pretty Reckless along with Paris Jackson and Dorothy on August 2nd at the Van Buren up in Phoenix.
6: Oh, that's coming up.
5: Yeah, it's coming up soon, dude. Mm-hmm. Honestly, I want to talk about woman power. A lot of beautiful ladies taking the stage and just showing how much they rock.
6: Oh, yes.
5: Yeah, all in one night. So with that said, are you ready for these emails?
6: I sure am.
5: All right, first email sent to me by Kyle. Kyle said, Beef, I scored the number of a cute girl and I gave her mine as well just before leaving the bar the other night. As I waved her goodbye, I attempted to do a cheesy call me with a gesture with my thumb and my pinky finger and winked. For a reason unknown to me, I ended up flipping her off.
6: Oh, no.
5: I still winked, though. F my life.
6: I guess I want to say big baby because I'm like, oh, that's so cute when it was like the call me sign on his hands.
5: Yeah.
6: But then when I learned it was the middle finger.
5: Yeah. And then wink.
6: And then winked. Yeah, like, I don't think you're going to get a text back from her, so FML.
5: Yeah, yes. Swing and a miss. I've been in that situation, and not the exact situation, but, you know, sometimes your subconscious will destroy any opportunity you may have, and you do something stupid where you're like, oh, I messed that up.
6: Yeah, that's gone.
5: Uh-huh. So I feel your pain there, Kyle. Left my life. Next email sent to me by Amanda. Amanda said, Beef, I finally left a 1-star review for my doctor's office.
6: Oh, no. Wow.
5: Yeah. I mentioned my doctor was epic, but called them out on their poor billing practices. I got a call saying my awesome doctor actually owns the clinic. Yeah, my next appointment is going to be so awkward.
6: Yeah, I say big baby, though.
5: Yeah.
6: Those are like those keyboard warriors that like go behind the keyboard and like leave 1-star reviews. Like, you need to go to the 1-star. Like, could you have gone to like 3 and like maybe added some like caveats, you know? Like,
5: okay. Yeah, you'd be like, the doctor's awesome.
6: Yeah.
5: But the billing sucks. 3 stars.
6: Yeah, why 1? That brings people down. Google reviews, like, they bring the whole score down if you do that 1-star. So, big old baby.
5: All right, yeah, that's fair. And at least you have a doctor there, Amanda. So
6: not anymore. Yeah. You just ruined that.
5: Oh, yeah.
6: You can't go back.
5: Yeah, right. Yeah. Yeah, that sucks. I know.
6: I know. You screwed yourself.
5: All right. Next email sent to me by Brandon. Brandon said, things started to heat up in the bedroom. Oh, not in a sexual way, though. The lamp caught fire. Oh, my life. What do you say?
6: Absolutely. I don't want any structure fires.
5: Yeah. Yeah, yeah. That's always going to be an F My Life, Brandon, for 100%. Sure. Good luck to you. F My Life for sure. All right. 2 more left. Nicole said, Beef, I was telling my friend about how my boyfriend never does anything nice for me. Confused, she replied, that's odd. He's always doing nice things for me.
6: Wait, this is her friend or her mother?
5: Her friend.
6: Oh.
5: Yeah.
6: Okay.
5: Yeah, yeah. Now, would you be jealous in this situation?
6: I would be concerned if my boyfriend is doing more nice things for my friend.
5: Right, yeah.
6: Like, I don't think my husband ever hangs out with my friend.
5: No,
6: that's
5: no.
6: That's strange.
5: And you know what's great is your husband's a jerk to all your friends. and that's the way to be, you know?
6: Yeah, like, what? Like, yeah. FML big time. Like, you've got something suspicious on your hands.
5: Uh-huh. Yeah, yeah. He's trying to homie hop.
6: That's not good. No.
5: Yeah. The homie hoppers get no love, for sure.
6: Absolutely not.
5: Yeah, so F My Life, Nicole. You have a right to be a little paranoid. Final F My Life of the day, sent to me by Zachary. Zachary said, Beef, my girlfriend of 3 years broke up with me because she found a lot of red lipstick on my neck. That red lipstick was from her lipstick because she came over in the middle of the night when she was really, really drunk and then left. And she refuses to listen to me.
6: Oh, okay. I gotta go big baby, though, because you're dodging a bullet. Like, if she's gonna be, like, coming over and blacking out and not remembering anything, like, bye. Good riddance.
5: Right. Imagine where that lipstick is on other people.
6: I mean, you just don't know. She doesn't know. She blacked out.
5: She left, too, dude. I mean, where'd she go? You know what I mean? Yeah. Check my neck. Do I have any red lipstick?
6: A little bit.
5: Oh! No, I do not, Zachary. I do not. She was joking, and I still saucy big baby too. It does sound like you're dodging a bullet.
6: Yes.
5: And I do not have red lipstick on my neck. All right. With that said, that's your F My Life. Keep those emails coming. BeefVegan@KFMA.com. We have a lot to get to, including another round of Ask Conspiracists and your opportunity to win tickets for Shinedown this morning at 8 o'clock. So stick around. 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
21: These guys.
22: Get up! Get out of bed!
0: Now, back to Beef Vegan Presents. Yeah.

0: Instagram official too. Oh no.
1: Uh-huh.
0: So that's not a first.
1: Who knows how long?
0: Yeah, that's not a first date post for sure, unless he's trying to troll you. You still talk with your ex at all?
1: We were amicable for a little bit, but I have not mentioned this to him yet that I know.
0: Right, yeah.
1: And I'm sure he knows that I have seen it possibly because he put it on Instagram and Facebook, but
0: did you like it?
1: No. Because I don't like it.
0: Yeah, I know. But sometimes you want to like something just to let them know, oh, I see this. Which I'm sure, you know, yeah. I mean, do you even follow your ex or were you stalking his account?
1: I follow him.
0: Okay, all right. I mean, that's pretty amicable as far as a divorce. How long were you married to this guy?
1: 3 years.
0: Okay. Yeah, you know, that's a short marriage and the divorce. I wonder if, like, this woman could get disbarred for this. Is that some sort of conflict of interest? I don't know. I'm going to have to Google that.
1: Yeah, I wonder. I have no idea. But I also wonder if she was hooking him up during the divorce, like with alimony and stuff.
0: Right.
1: Because she wanted to bang him.
0: Did you get screwed over in alimony?
1: I feel like I did.
0: Oh, no. Yeah, wow.
1: Yeah.
0: Wow, this...
1: Yeah, not fun.
0: Yeah, I mean, your ex is a charmer, dude. Wow, that's... I mean, with all due respect, Nicole, that's kind of a pimp move. You go into a divorce, and then you just, like, you look good enough to where you could seduce your future ex-wife's, lawyer to try to be easy on you? That's crazy.
1: I know, right?
0: What did his lawyer look like?
1: Not cute. Oh. Not cute.
0: Well, would you take one for the team just to get back to him? What did the judge look like?
1: Right? I should. No. The judge was old.
0: Like, I'll bang anyone in this courtroom and get back at you, you son of a bitch. No,
1: yeah,
0: that's
1: right.
0: Yeah, that's crazy, man. You might have some kind of lawsuit. Who knows? I don't know. I'm not a legal expert, but I am an expert on F My Life. So that definitely sounds like an F My Life, Nicole. That's crazy. But, you know, it was only 3 years. So how long are you going to have alimony for a 3-year marriage?
1: I think it was 5 years, yeah.
0: Oh, then you're good. You know what? Let them be. You know what I mean? Like, you're getting paid 2 years extra for being with him for 3 years. I still think that's a pretty good arrangement. I don't know if that's worth, like, okay, you know, pay alimony to your ex-wife for 5 years, but you get to bang me as well. I don't know if that was part of the deal that the teacher or the lawyer did, but, I mean, it's messy. So, I mean, I'll go back to my original assessment, F My Life for sure. But yeah, that's a unique one for sure.
1: Yeah.
0: Yeah. Have you rebounded yet? Are you out there dating?
1: Here and there. I haven't really found anyone I like yet, though.
0: Yeah. Now, would you go for a lawyer? It doesn't have to be his lawyer, but just a lawyer in general. Be like, okay, like, it's a little petty, but it's like, if you're going to date a lawyer, then, you know, I'll date a lawyer or a doctor, you know, just level up.
1: Yeah, no, I'm thinking doctor because I think that lawyers are sneaky now because look at this crap.
0: Oh, yeah. I mean, lawyers never had a good reputation to begin with. So, you know.
1: Yeah.
0: That's typical lawyer behavior for sure. Definitely F My Life. Good luck to you. But, you know, spend that money this weekend. Have a good time. Enjoy yourself.
1: Oh, you do.

0: Rock 102.1 KFMAN's Beefing and Presents. Mario, you know the saying I say all the time on the show. Do you? If I say, what's one thing I say on the show more often than not?
1: You know the name of the show, Let's Go?
0: No, I'm not talking about taglines. I'm talking about No Good Deed Goes Unpunished.
1: Oh, yes.
0: Right. So, you know, see, Kendall and her boyfriend are moving into their new place this weekend, which I'm very excited for them because they are moving very close to me.
1: Yes.
0: And they have an awesome pool.
1: They do.
0: Yeah. And so I'm stoked because I'm like, good. I have access to an awesome pool that's within like a half a mile from me.
1: You can walk there.
0: I could. I won't, but I could. All right. It's Arizona. We don't walk anywhere. But, you know, I did tell Kendall, I was like, look, you know, like if you guys need help moving, you know, that's what friends are for. If just the heavy stuff, not the little stuff like your boxes of knickknacks and everything. You can move that yourself. But when it's time to move the couch, the bed and whatever the case, you know, I need to be active. I know it's going to be hot, but I'll help you.
1: Yes.
0: And so she was concerned that this weekend, it's going to be a hot weekend, which it is. I mean, it's going to be up to like 110 for the couple days, and then we're going to get another monsoon in on Sunday, and it's going to cool down next week. The right. timing of her move couldn't be worse. It yeah. wasn't last week. They were in Cancun. It wasn't last week when our high was like 92 degrees, and it's not next week when our high is going to be like 92 degrees.
1: Yes.
0: It's this weekend when our high is like 110 degrees.
1: Yes.
0: Okay.
1: Brutal.
0: Yeah, which I'm like, okay, whatever. I'll sweat. You're talking a couple minutes in the sun. You're just going from the apartment to the moving truck, then driving yeah. to the house, and then same thing. Repeat the process.
1: Adds to the workout.
0: Yeah, but Kendall texted me last night, and she said, we had decided 4 a.m. Saturday starting at my place.
1: Is the sun up at 4 a.m.?
0: No,
1: oh,
0: no, she's trying to avoid the sun at all costs. And I recommended to her, I'm like, look, if you're concerned about the heat, then do it at dusk and pull an all-nighter.
1: You know what? I don't know about that, though, because it warms up the whole day. So it takes a long time to cool down at night. Like by the morning at 4 a.m., the night will have cooled the day.
0: Look, we've lived in this state long enough. We know when the sun's beating down on you, it's the hottest. Yes, will it be warm? Will you sweat a little bit at dusk? Yeah, it's thing. Drink water, you're going to be fine. If the sun's not beating you up, you're going to be fine. But she's like, I want it to be as cool as possible. She probably looked at the weather app and looked at the optimal time where we have our recorded low. And I know for a fact, 4 a.m. is the lowest temperature of the 24-hour cycle.
1: Do you know how low it is, though? Do you think it's like silly?
0: No, it's going to be like 88 degrees. It's not, yeah, it's not that cool. And so, yeah, she's like, 4 a.m. Saturday starting my place on a Saturday, right? I wake up at 4 o'clock in the morning every day of the week. Not on the weekend. I get 2 days where I could sleep until 6 a.m.
1: Yes, you
0: But
1: do.
0: She's like, if you want to join at 5 a.m. to help, call me. And I'll let you know our status and whereabouts. And like, son of a bitch.
1: You think she's giving you an out, though?
0: I don't think she is giving me an out.
1: Maybe she's like, ah, oh, I know this is his only weekend and he sleeps in on these days. Maybe I'm just going to plan it at this time and like do my buddy a favor so I can just move.
0: No, that's not how Kendall thinks at all. Yeah. Have you met her? No, she's saying, okay, hey, buddy, you said you're going to help me move. I'm glad you're going to do that. 4 a.m. Roll call. I don't know. And I'm just like, oh, there goes my... And I'm like, you know, tonight I want to do like karaoke till like 11, right? And so if I catch a buzz, sing some karaoke, and then sleep 4 hours and then get up and start moving.
1: You can't do that. I don't know if you can do karaoke.
0: No, I could do karaoke. I'm going to do karaoke. Merritt's coming in and it's her going away thing.
1: Maybe just don't sleep then. That would make
0: moving
1: extra fun.
0: You're out of your mind, dude.
1: You
0: know, again, that's not how things work,
1: Mari.
0: You
1: can sleep all day on Saturday. You're off. You're not working.
0: That's not true. And another fact is, I'm not in my 20s anymore. So, like, I can't pull an all-nighter. That's not how things work. I mean, like I said, no good deed goes unpunished.
1: This
0: and, you know, waking up at 4 a.m. to move is not even worth the pizza and beer that you may get for said moving.
1: Oh, but you can get fast food breakfast.
0: No, I can get that any day of the week, Mari.
1: No, you cannot. You're insane. Close to 10:30.
0: Look, you know what? I thought I could vent to you and you would understand, but I'm talking to the wrong person.
1: Yeah, you are.
0: Let's give away a pair of tickets for the Pretty Reckless. If you want to go enjoy a show with Taylor Momsen and company, that company is Paris Jackson and Dorothy. They're performing at the Van Buren on August 2nd. Be calling number 10 right now, and those tickets are yours. 600 KFMA, 605-362. Good luck.
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14: Ashley.
0: Ashley, you're caller number 10. You just got those tickets.
14: Awesome. That's great. Thank you so much.
0: All you have to do for these tickets is help Kendall move at 4 a.m. in my place.
14: Oh, wow. I don't think I'm going to make it.

0: Rock 102.1 KFM. Oh, sorry. I pressed a different button, so I heard. Anyways, Rock 102.1 KFA. We're back on the air here. As you know, another week has moved past us, and there's a lot of serious news always dominating the headlines. But I'll let you know something. You could always read between those headlines to know what's really going on. And if you don't know how to do that, don't worry. You could always ask a conspiracist, and that's exactly what this is. So, Mari, what serious news caught your attention this week?
1: Okay, I need some advice on this one. A coalition of 25 states in Washington, D.C. is suing FEMA and the Department of Homeland Security, alleging the federal government is unlawfully withholding disaster preparedness grants over new funding requirements.
0: Mm-hmm.
1: What does that mean?
0: Well, you know, half the country's red, half the country's blue, half the country's getting money right now, half the country isn't.
1: Oh.
0: But it's really not about that. You know, I mean, the layman's will say it's about politics. But, you know, you think FEMA just hands out money?
1: They're supposed to help, right?
0: No. FEMA runs on reward points, right?
1: Oh.
0: Yeah, everything runs on reward points when it comes to big business. Every state has an account. Every hurricane, that's like 500 points, right? Flood, you get 200 points. Wildfire, bonus multiplier, right? And then one day a governor calls and FEMA says, sorry, your disaster rewards membership has been suspended. Would you like to upgrade to FEMA Platinum?
1: No.
0: Yeah, because then they say, hey, Platinum members get like priority sandbags, express tarps, a premium bottled water, and one complimentary National Guard flyover.
1: Oh,
0: meanwhile,
1: God.
0: Wyoming's over there trying to redeem 12,000 points for a generator. It's not good.
1: No.
0: Yeah, so FEMA isn't a government agency anymore. It's basically airline miles for catastrophes. And a lot of these states ran out of points.
1: Wow.
0: Yeah, so that's what's really going on. Anything else catch your attention in news?
1: Yes, the FDA says it's investigating yet another cyclospora outbreak, but has not identified which food is responsible, so watch out. Investigators are tracing products through the supply chain to find the source.
0: Explosive diarrhea is the boogeyman in 2026. Ooh, boogie, boogie, boogie. Actually, I thought I had it on Friday night because I ate some lettuce and then I had explosive diarrhea, but it passed. I didn't have it for days. I thought it was doomed, though. I was like, oh no, I joked about it too much and it got me.
1: Oh no.
0: Now, you know, are you familiar with the theory that all plants are living organisms that know how to communicate with each other?
1: I completely agree with that theory.
0: Exactly. And that's why the scientists can't figure out where this outbreak started, because the food is covering up for each other.
1: You think so?
0: Oh, yeah. Produce has a code.
1: Oh, no, really?
0: Yeah. Well, look, this is how, it's like prison rules, right? Lettuce never rats out spinach. Spinach never snitches on cilantro. Tomatoes know exactly who did it, but they're all staying loyal, right? Somewhere inside your refrigerator, there's a full-blown mafia meeting. The avocado stands up and says, nobody talks to the FDA. Hey, and the onion nods, the cucumber lawyers up. Meanwhile, parsley's in witness protection because they know parsley is a little snitch bitch.
1: You know, no one likes parsley.
0: No,
1: I don't even know why people put that on their food.
0: Just to make things look pretty. It's like you serve no purpose.
1: Zero purpose. No flavor, nothing.
0: Exactly. So the real organized crime family is in aisle four of the produce section. And this is why the FDA doesn't know who started this whole thing.
1: Oh, that makes so much sense.
0: Thank you. Yeah. All right. Any other serious news catch your attention? No, you say, okay, your screen froze up?
1: It did.
0: Okay, that's fine.
1: Well, what do you think that conspiracy is?
0: I'll tell you what the headline you were going to read was. New data shows foreclosure filings have increased sharply since 2020.
1: Yes. Foreclosures, of course.
0: Yes, foreclosures. You're so happy about this, too.
1: Not necessarily.
0: Uh-huh.
1: Like, may I be able to get a cheap house? We'll see. Mm. But, I mean, one's misfortune is not my joy.
0: Well, it kind of is, especially when you saw that the foreclosures that have increased in two main states, Florida and Arizona, because we are so similar in so many different ways. We have
1: many
0: poisonous creatures that could kill us any time. Our surroundings and landscape is unforgiving. And we have crazy people on meth running around making news.
1: Yeah.
0: Is that why the foreclosures are going up? No. It's going up because, honestly, like we said with the lettuce, the houses are becoming self-aware as well. That's with all the smart technology. Every home now is kind of outfitted with some sort of smart technology. What they didn't know when putting the smart technology in the houses is that the houses would absorb this smart technology and then become sentient. So now your house is a living being. And with that, you know, they basically judge you on you living inside them. And they're the ones that decide whether or not you should live inside them. It's almost like dating a woman.
1: Wait,
0: right?
1: But like what's their rules? What's their rubric for living inside them?
0: Well, you know, I mean, every house is different, but you know, some houses decide that they don't like their owners anymore, and the next thing you know, the water heater quits, the AC explodes, the roof starts leaking. You know, when the relatives visit, it's all psychological warfare until the owner finally gives up and the house gets listed again.
1: Oh, no.
0: As in, like, looking for a new start. Again, imagine your house is a woman. Be like, I'll let you inside me for a time being, but as soon as I feel like I don't like you anymore, you're not allowed inside me anymore. I'm going to look for someone else to come inside me.
1: Or if you don't clean those baseboards.
0: Exactly. You have to do that, really?
1: Yeah.
0: God damn it.
1: Yeah, and the walls. And
0: thanks
1: the
0: for reminding me. Okay, whatever, dude. All right. Well, people think they're buying homes, but the homes are really interviewing you. And that's the reality of 2026 moving forward. So be nice to your home. I guess scrub those baseboards. And then maybe they'll be like, you know what? I'm not attracted to them anymore, but they treat me right.
1: But they'll do.
0: Yeah. All right. So just another example to never believe everything that you read on the surface. You got to learn to read between the lines. But if you can't read between the lines, don't worry. You could always ask a conspiracist.
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6: There's a disabled vehicle off-right on southbound I-19 that's near Pima Mine Road, also known as Milepost 49. Alvernon and eastbound I-10 on the exit ramp, there's an incident there. It's also on the on-ramp. You can use Palo Verde exit or Valencia Road exit. There's still that accident in Midtown at Rosemont and Speedway. Crews are working that accident right now. Use Craycroft or Pima. And finally, Valencia and Wade reports an incident with injuries. It's on the west side. Use Camino Verde or Mission Road. 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
20: I'm Tyler Butler for 13 News. Doctors say a new drug could be a breakthrough in treating valley fever. Big deal in Arizona. Our state accounts for 2/3 of cases in the entire country. Doctors say a new pill called Lorafem is a game changer. Doctors say it takes patients who would otherwise be debilitated with the disease and enables them to carry on with their daily life, even go back to work and do physical activity. The next step is FDA approval. In your weather this morning, it is a first alert weather day due to extreme heat. We're looking at a high of 108 today in the Tucson area, 109 tomorrow with a 20% chance for rain. Into Sunday, things start cooling down, but still 103 degrees. We get next week started with a 50% chance of showers and thunderstorms and a high around 99 degrees. I'm Tyler Butler for 13 News.
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0: 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Yeah,
1: Rock 102.1, KFMA. Welcome back to Beef Vegan Presents, a little special edition podcast broadcast on this Friday. We have over 2 hours that we're going to be streaming on our Facebook, Twitch, and Instagram at Beef Vegan Presents. And of course, we have Mari here, joined by the lovely Merritt, who is dressed in, I assume, cosplay or just your regular attire.
0: I'm Lightning McQueen, man.
1: You are Lightning McQueen. You're a good looking Lightning McQueen, man. Yeah, all right. So we have a lot to get to here. With that, before we get going into our podcast broadcast, I do have a pair of tickets to give away for Shinedown. This is my last pair of tickets to give away for Shinedown this week. This week, it's a big deal because Shinedown is going to be coming to the Tucson Arena on Tuesday, August 4th. And for these tickets, as per usual, I want to play a game. So 600 KFMA, 605-362. Good news for two people out there. Lacey cannot call in to attempt to win these tickets because she won yesterday.
2: She did?
1: Yes.
0: No.
1: It took her 6 days in a row. She won fair and square. And actually, the guy who let her win these tickets, because Sword Loser Rules was on the line, was the husband of the first woman who applied Sword Loser Rules against her.
2: Whoa, that gave me chills.
1: Yeah, I know. The storyline on that was crazy. And then Lacey emailed me 3 times yesterday. When am I going to get my tickets? Well, you need to chill out, okay?
2: I mean, she's excited.
0: When can I play again?
1: Yeah, exactly. So we'll do callers number 6 and 9, and we'll play one last round of What's Your Excuse with Merritt and Mari being the judges for this. We'll explain the rules of the game right after Wage War, find out who our contestants are, and if Sword Loser Rules will be applied right after Magnetic on Rock 102.1 KFMA. Call now. Good luck.

0: All right, let's get on the air. Rock 1 2.1 KF May. Yes.
1: Not that hard to figure out.
0: Exactly. All right, well, we're on air right now. It's Rock 1 2.1 KFMA. It's time to play a game for my last pair of tickets for Shinedown. Now, let's meet our contestants. On line one, we have Mike. Good morning, Mike.
2: Morning.
0: All right, line two, we have Justin. Good morning, Justin.
3: Good morning, Beef.
0: All right, so with this, we're going to play What's Your Excuse? Very simple. I'm going to give you a scenario. You have to come up with the funniest excuse for said scenario and make our judges pop. We got Merritt and Mari and myself. So whoever gives the better answer is going to win the round. It's completely subjective. Up to us here, right? So get creative. At the end of the game, whoever the winner is, the loser will decide their fate, because Sore Loser Rules is on the line for this Friday. I think this might be my last pair of tickets for Shinedown. August 4th is coming up right around the corner. So the loser can decide whether or not the winner will walk away with these tickets, or I hang up on both of you and give these tickets out to caller number 69, which could be the loser, the winner, or anyone out there listening. Are you guys ready to play What's Your Excuse?
3: Absolutely.
0: All right, cool. Let's start off with line one, Mike, on this one. All right. This is going to be an odd one, but let's start it off with a big swing. All right, here it is. Who is Dave? Explain. Yeah, random. Who is Dave, Mike? Explain.
1: Dave is the guy from the down the street that no one really likes, but I thought I'd invite him because it'd be better than having a mass shooter. Maybe we can make friends with him.
0: Okay. All right. Justin, who is Dave?
3: Dude, Dave is from Cheech and Chong, man. He's just there. He's trying to get his stuff going, but, you know, you knock on the door, just duh. Dave's not here, man.
0: Okay. All right, let's go to our judges on this. We'll start off with Merritt, who's dressed as Lightning McQueen on the stream. Who do you think won this round, Mike or Justin?
4: I think it's very noble to invite Dave, even though nobody likes him. So yeah. I'm going to go with the first one.
0: That's very nice. Preventing mass shootings is always good.
5: I know.
0: Yeah, Mari?
5: Same, and I'm sorry. You really committed to the Cheech and Chong, Dave, but I had to go with Mike's because of exactly the nobleness.
0: Yes, very nice. Yeah, it seems like you've been in this situation in real life there, Mike. All right, here's our next question, and we're going to start off with line two, Justin. Justin, your Uber driver just left you a one-star review. Explain.
3: Well, it's probably because how I look, man. I mean, I got a big blue beard. I get angry, and, I'm like Kyle, man. I like to hit stuff with drywall.
0: Okay. Mike, same question. Your Uber driver just left you a one-star review. Explain.
1: Well, I just came from a girl's house that he picked me up at, and I haven't had a chance to take a shower, and it, you know, doesn't smell very good.
0: Oh, just hooked up with a stanky girl is what he said. That's what he said in so many words.
5: He didn't take a shower.
0: He didn't take a shower, and the Uber driver could smell the stank all over him. Hey, you say no because you're so nice. You're just like, no women stink. You have not dated in Tucson, Mari. Okay. I feel Mike's pain. All right. With that, though, who gave the better answer, Mari?
5: I got to go with Justin.
0: Yeah, I saw that coming. Merritt.
4: I have a question. So are you explaining why he gave you a one-star review to your girlfriend?
0: No.
4: Okay. Oh, yeah. I was like, yeah, that kind of changes things. Yeah, I'm going to have to go with, it's just the shape of my skull, man. I don't know what to tell you.
0: All right, so you're going to go with Justin?
4: Yeah.
0: Yeah, nice. All right, tied up. This is good. All right, you guys are coming up with good answers. Let's see if you got this next one, okay? All right, what's your excuse? We'll start off with Mike. Mike, why is your shopping cart full of nothing but cheese? What's your excuse?
1: Nothing but what?
0: Cheese.
1: Cheese.
0: Yeah.
5: Cheese.
0: It's like what?
1: Because of my wife.
0: Is that your wife in the background too?
4: Oh no.
1: Yes.
0: Yeah.
1: She puts cheese on everything, bro.
0: Yeah. So when you go to the grocery store, no matter what, you're picking up several different types of cheese?
1: Yes.
0: Yeah. All right.
5: You say that so like dejected.
0: Cheese and laxatives, I'm sure. All right. Justin, what's your excuse? Why is your shopping cart full of nothing but cheese?
3: Because I'm the queso lord, beef.
0: Okay, queso lord. Nice. Nice. Is that on your Insta bio?
3: It's on whatever you want me to be, beef.
0: All right. Who gave the better excuse there, Merritt?
4: Queso lord. More cheese to the gods of cheese.
0: Yes. All right, Mari?
5: Yeah, I got to go with Mike.
0: Yeah.
5: I like the wife cameo.
0: Yeah. Oh, you got to go with Mike? Well, I'll lean in with, I think queso lord is good, but I do think that it was sweet that the wife and husband and wife are playing together.
5: That was good.
0: I assume you guys would go to Shinedown together and make it a nice date night, right?
1: Yes.
0: Yeah. Well, keep that in mind when sore loser rules are on the line.
5: Oh,
0: all right.
5: All
0: right. Let's start off with Justin here. Okay. Let's see. Say you're, okay, why is your phone full of videos?
3: Uh-oh.
0: Uh-oh, for sure. Just of the ceiling now. Of the ceiling. Why is your phone full of videos of the ceiling, Justin? What's your excuse?
3: Because my ceiling has a mirror and I want videos of all angles.
0: Oh, okay, getting freaky. All right, Mike. Why is your phone full of videos of the ceiling?
1: Yeah, I've got nothing.
0: Yeah, it's a tough one. You are sitting next to your wife, so you can't be perverted.
1: I don't film myself. I film what we're doing.
0: All right, yeah. And see, your wife did not disagree on that one. All right, so who are you giving it to, Justin? Right. He gave an answer.
4: I mean, I thought the choice is obvious. Yeah.
0: Yeah. All right. 3-1. All right. So there we go. We got a score here. 3-1. Looks like we got a winner in Justin. Congratulations, yeah. Justin. No, but don't celebrate too soon. You had sore loser rules applied on you before. Justin, is there anything you want to say to Mike and his wife before they make the decision on whether or not they're going to apply sore loser rules?
3: Mike and the wife, look, I'm trying to win these tickets for like my best friend and his wife. So if you guys give it to me, it goes to them. If not, then I will try to be caller 69. But I'm trying to do this for a friend.
0: Interesting strategy. I'm trying to gift these. This is the cheapest friend move ever, by the way. You know what I mean? Like, I want to give you a gift from my heart, but I don't want to spend any money on it. I want to win them on the radio, and then there you go.
4: Hey, it's the thought that counts.
3: Man, I'm a social worker, bro. I don't make anything.
4: No, shit. That sounds like something I would do. Listen, like.
0: Okay, that's fair.
4: Very fair.
0: All right. Mike and wife, what say you? Are we applying sore loser rules? This will be the very first time you played the game and first opportunity to do so, giving you another opportunity to win these tickets if you guys are both caller 69. Or is Justin going to be able to walk away with these tickets and play Santa Claus to his friends?
1: You know, if he was actually wanting them for himself, I'd say he could have them. But since he's just giving them away, there's more people that probably want them, so we're going to apply sore loser rules.
0: There you go.
4: Of course.
0: Well, I mean, you shouldn't have outed yourself, Justin. I mean, as soon as you said that, I was like, oh, you're doomed. Yeah.
3: No, it's fine. I'm trying to win it for my friend. I get it. I'm not going to lie.
0: Yeah, that's fair, dude. Like, social workers don't lie. You're a good man, Justin, and hopefully you got luck on your side because we're looking at caller number 69 right now. Both Mike, his wife, and Justin call back, and everyone out there, listen, if you're calling number 69, you're going to steal these tickets to Shinedown August 4th at the Tucson Arena. Call now. Good luck. We'll find out who our winner is right after this.
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7: Joey.
6: Joey, you're caller number 69, dude.
7: Yep.
8: 69, dude!
7: Nice.
6: Yeah, congratulations. You just won a pair of tickets here. To Shinedown August 4th, along with Coheed and Cambria, and From Ashes to New. Courtesy of Mike and his wife for applying sore loser rules. Anything you want to say to Mike or Justin? You got robbed of these tickets.
7: I appreciate you guys. I appreciate the sore loser rules. Thanks, guys.
9: Nice.

0: tap foot through Tucson, I was like, so where's the roller coaster?
1: Yeah, that's Merritt here. We're live on Rock 102.1 KFMA. And Merritt, where's your home country again?
0: Oh, Russia.
1: Yeah, Mother Russia, right?
0: Mother
1: so
0: Russia.
1: You moved out here when you were 14?
0: 14,
1: yes.
0: That's right.
1: So they're talking about how, well, she's going to be moving back to Russia right
0: I'm
1: now.
0: I'm moving to Georgia, which is basically the same thing, but like better.
1: Yeah, oh, yeah. Not under the Putin regime.
0: Yeah, they're not. Georgia. They're an independent country, but they are a former Soviet Union country.
1: Yeah.
0: Most people, when I tell them I'm moving to Georgia, they think the state.
1: Yeah,
0: and when
1: of course.
0: I tell them it's a country, they're like, it's a country?
1: Yeah. I didn't know Atlanta was the capital of a country.
0: They don't know, yeah.
1: Nah, yeah, there are two Georgias. Is Georgia beautiful as well?
0: Oh, it is gorgeous. It is honestly such a find. It's... I don't know why more people are not moving there. Like, tell all your friends to move to Georgia. It is dirt cheap. The quality of life you get for the money that stretches for you there is like, I go there every year and I live like a king.
1: Yeah.
0: Amazing. Also, the nature is very similar to Tucson, but it's greener and there is a lot more humidity. So there's like trees and stuff, and it's surrounded by mountains. So it's very familiar to me.
1: Yeah.
0: Being from Tucson.
1: Right.
0: It's, oh man, you have to visit.
1: So you, your family brought you out here at 14.
0: Yeah.
1: So you're a Tucson resident of sorts, dual citizenship from Russia. Is your family staying or did they already go back?
0: My family's in Florida right now. Yeah. So my core family is staying, but they are, I'm going to be completely honest with you. My mom and my stepdad are like, we're going to retire back home. Like we just can't, like, it's not, we're going to send off the kids to college and we're going to peter out.
1: Really? So they're just like, and go back to Russia after this? So, I mean, that's not a good representation of how America's doing right now.
0: It's not, and I'm really sorry, but it's like I said, it's great if you have a big girl job or a business that's booming, and I'm very faithful, and I really hope that things are going to turn around. I still really genuinely think that this is a phase, because a lot of people think that this is the end, and it will never, ever get better, and like, you know, the end of the empire. I agree to an extent, but I feel like older people who have seen recessions and have seen crises know that chances are you might bounce back, at least for a while.
1: Yeah, no, things are cyclical for sure. And there could be a chance, but it'll be a massive cleanup on aisle two, which aisle two is America right now. Yeah, and there's some spills. I don't know if you notice this, but all right. Well, let's see here. Let's get our finger on the pulse of what Americans feel right now with another round of surveys says. So, you know, I have all these different compiled studies that were asked from Americans throughout the week. And so I'll ask you this. Now, think zombie apocalypse, okay? I'm going to give you six options as to who you would choose as your companion for the zombie apocalypse and see which one Americans said at number one was definitely the one that they would want for their zombie apocalypse. Okay, pilot, doctor, engineer, ex-police officer, ship captain, MMA fighter. Who would you choose as your ride or die for the zombie apocalypse? We'll start with you, Mari.
2: Wow. See, I initially go to like pilot because I want to fly around, right? But then we're going to run out of gas. So I'm going to probably need an MMA fighter to fight my battles because I'm not really much of a fighter myself.
1: Okay. So you need someone to protect you during a zombie apocalypse.
2: Yes.
1: Okay. Merritt, what say you?
0: I hate to say it. My mind went to MMA fighter because of the aura points.
1: Yeah.
0: Like, I just think it's like so much swag, you know? I don't know. It's not practical, but it just sounds cool.
1: It's not practical. In fact, the MMA fighter might eat you before the zombie.
0: No.
1: You know? Yeah, they need protein constantly. And they're just like looking around and be like, the grocery stores are kind of like empty. Those shelves are empty. You're looking like a snack.
0: But then again, they kind of look like zombies because of the cauliflower ear. So you might not even recognize them.
1: Exactly. So a lot of people considered this in this survey. And so I'll do six all the way up to number one. All right. Pilot was the last place answer. Only 3%.
0: Last.
1: Yeah. Yeah, absolutely. There's not going to be too many planes available during a zombie apocalypse.
0: Have they not seen The Thing or that episode of The X-Files where you need a pilot?
1: They have not. They watched The Walking Dead and realized there were no planes in that series, right? Coming in at number five, only 6% of people said MMA fighter.
2: Oh,
0: okay.
1: Yeah. And again, maybe you could box a zombie or two, but you're going to need a little bit more protection in that during the zombie apocalypse. All right. Number four, ship captain. All right. So, yeah, you got to go to sea. And honestly, the sea is probably one of the safest places for a zombie apocalypse because they can't swim. Or if they could swim, you're screwed.
0: Do you think they float?
1: Yeah, they can float, but sharks will get them first. And then zombie sharks, I don't know.
2: Zombie, we'll ooh.
1: You know, that's a movie that hasn't been made yet. ex-police officer number 13, so somebody with the training, the tactical training to shoot zombies in the head. That was 13%, I mean, number three. Engineer is number two.
0: Interesting.
1: Because they can MacGyver things. An engineer is smart enough to outsmart a bunch of dumb zombies and, you know, probably get electricity in any kind of bunker that you have to hold down in.
2: That's true.
1: Yes. You guys haven't thought of any of this.
2: No.
1: This is why you would be dead on arrival getting eaten by an MMA fighter.
0: Yeah, but I dated an engineer, so I'm biased.
1: Okay. Have you dated an MMA fighter?
0: No. Maybe that's why I'm not biased.
1: Yeah. Okay. Well, I hear there's a lot of them in Georgia. All right. And here, the number one answer, 51% of Americans said they would rather have a doctor to have their back during a zombie apocalypse. You break your leg, who's going to help you? Right? You get a big cut, stitch. What do you mean? Your face?
2: I can sew up my body. No, I can, like, put my shoulder back in place.
0: Or you
2: like,
0: just
2: I
0: lay down
2: that.
0: And die. Like, what are you, a child?
1: Yeah. Yeah.
2: just a little flesh wound.
1: Yeah. Well, according to this survey, a majority of people say the doctor is the smartest call. And I actually have to agree with them. All right. Moving forward, and survey says, all right, sleep compatibility. How important is it? In a relationship, what do you say, Merritt?
0: Sleep compatibility?
1: Yeah.
0: You go to bed and you wake up at the same time?
2: No, well, maybe you like to be the little spoon. He likes to be the big spoon. It's not reversed. Or maybe he doesn't snore.
0: I don't know. I just date versatile people. I don't know.
1: Here's the thing. So according to this survey, 23% of people claim they have broken up with someone due to, quote unquote, annoying sleep habits.
2: Yeah.
1: With 64% saying willing to accept them, even if they find them disruptive. But that's a growing number. And honestly, my last relationship, that was the number one like deal breaker. One of the lists of 20 that
0: that's
1: was
0: why
1: in
0: it
1: an
0: ended?
1: Emo song.
0: Is because she snored or something?
1: Because I snored. Because I had apnea and it drove her mad. And I was like, I that's something I literally can't help.
2: No.
1: Right? And so sleep compatibility is a big deal. If you're a morning person, they're a night person, things like that, then it tends these relationships don't work out. If you have disruptive sleep patterns, like you're tossing and turning, and you're laying next to somebody, you keep getting kicked and woken up throughout the night, you're going to grow to resent that person. And if you don't murder them, you're just going to break up with them. But a lot of murders are just because of sleep disruption.
0: Deprivation. Mm-hmm.
1: Yeah, yeah. All right. So that survey says I got a couple more that I'll share with you on the stream, but somebody's been trying to blow us up, so I'm going to answer this phone call as well. We have more, including good news on this Friday, Feel Good Friday, if you will. After music from Green Day and POD, it's Rock 102.1 KFMA.
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0: morning, everyone.
1: Morning breath that sounds better than it smells.
2: Beef Vegan presents.
3: These guys are good.
2: Never.

0: done. Get her done. Rockwell 2.1 KVA. What's it called?
1: Mechanophilia.
0: Yeah, Mechanophilia. So I wouldn't even be surprised, Merritt, that you're dressing up like Lightning McQueen because Gen Z has, you know, nostalgia bombing is such a big deal. Like, nostalgia is a big deal and a trend here amongst Gen Z. So, like, Cars has a resurgence in popularity. So Merritt, when she streams on Twitch, just dresses up like a female hot Lightning McQueen. And so then I'm like, there's going to be guys that are going to be attracted to you, not because of your feminine features, but just because you're dressed like a car.
2: Personified as a car. Yep.
0: Yeah, and because there is a fetish on that, and that name again is?
1: Mechanophilia.
0: Mechanophilia.
2: Say that five times real fast.
0: Oh, yeah. You know, speaking of Gen Z, you know, I came across an interesting stat that was that made me laugh out loud a little bit. I mean, every generation kind of blames their parents.
1: Oh, yes.
0: Yes, for their faults and their upbringing and stuff.
2: I know, well, I do.
0: Yeah, well, Gen Z blames their parents. And good news for Gen Z, psychologists agree with them. Right.
2: Hey.
0: So, yeah. And there, of course, obviously, Gen Z is not the first generation to blame, you know, their situation on their parents. No. But this might be the first where a group of psychologists and the majority of the field are like, yeah, you know, you guys got something there. You know, there's you got effed. 25% blame their parents for their physical and mental health issues. Now, physical issues, I get it. Genetics. But what are you going to do? You know? Like, that's just the thing.
2: Yeah.
0: The mental health issues, that's a whole nother.
2: You say, I didn't ask to be born, is what you do.
0: Now, 17% say that parents are why they have trouble in relationships. Now, I mean, honestly, there's something to that, too. I've never been married, right? I come from a broken home. And seen that. And when the home broke apart, I was, you know, like 17, 16, 17, 18 kind of thing.
1: Oh, you were.
0: Mm-hmm. Oh, yeah. So, and that kind of stuff, you know, stuck with me. So it's not that I didn't want to get married. I just never wanted to get divorced. So
2: you're cautious. I know exactly what you're talking about.
0: Right. Yeah. Mm-hmm. And so if they didn't check all the boxes, then I didn't feel 100% sure that it was like, you know, that it wasn't going to be forever.
2: But I feel like I never feel like 100% sure, because there's always something you can question. Because if you just have a questioning identity, if you have like a questioning personality trait, you're going to question everything.
0: Yeah.
2: They can be the perfectest match for you. And then there's going to be this one thing. And because, you know, every quality has a downside and an upside.
0: Right.
2: You're just going to, you're going to love that quality, but you're going to hate it. You know, and it's, I don't know.
0: Do you romanticize marriage? What's the longest relationship you had?
2: Current relationship, 8 years.
0: Okay.
2: Mm-hmm.
0: Current here.
2: Yeah.
0: He lives here?
2: Yeah, he does. I have a boyfriend in every zip code, but don't tell him that.
0: Yeah, yeah. So how's he feel about you moving to Georgia?
2: Well, he's really sad, but he's understanding. I keep telling him I'm going to come back in a year. Mm-hmm. And, I really don't like to burn bridges. I also have commitment issues. So I'm also like, oh, I'm going to come back. Like,
0: how do you have commitment issues and literally be with somebody for two full presidential terms?
2: You know what? It has been two full presidential terms.
1: Yeah.
2: That is whack.
0: Yeah, yeah. It is whack.
2: Yeah.
0: Yeah. All right. Well, good luck on that. 15% attribute low motivation to how they were raised, and 5% blame everything that's gone wrong in their lives to their parents. And psychologist Jessica Ann Pressler isn't going to argue. She says the blame tells you where the wound is, but doesn't close it. And many therapists are now saying that targeting parents as the source of blame can be a step toward healing. So the good news is, blame your parents. It might make you heal faster. Recognize the problem, and then
2: but you got to move on is the thing. Once you acknowledge it, a lot of people dwell on it for like forever.
0: Right.
2: And make it their entire personality.
0: Right.
2: You know, so it's like you got to blame them and move on.
0: That's funny that you say that too, because I had a colleague that seriously has done that, right? And but I don't. I mean, yeah, my parents are effed, whatever. You know what I mean? Yeah, I don't make it my identity. In fact, actually, I've even given them credit to the point where it's like, look, your flaws created my strengths. You know what I mean? Like, me having to overcome or come from this environment gave me all the survival skills and also the personality traits that I utilize today in so many different ways. So in a way, thank you for being so messed up. You know what I mean? And so
2: you wouldn't have been so funny if it wasn't for them.
0: You're damn right.
2: Mm-hmm. And the trauma.
0: I wouldn't get half the credit from the streets that I get today.
2: Emotional damage.
0: It's an attractive trait to some. Mainly strippers, but still, I'll take it. All right, we got more coming up right after this, but we're keeping the conversation moving on our podcast broadcast on Twitch at BeFegan Presents or on Facebook. 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
3: From the Arizona Lotus Traffic Center.
7: Watch out for a crash that's blocking the right lane of eastbound I-10. That's near Palo Verde exit, milepost 264. There's a disabled vehicle off right on westbound I-10. It's just south of the 29th Street exit. You can use 6th Avenue instead. River and La Cañada reports an incident. Wetmore is your alternate route. And Twin Peaks and Sanders, there's also an incident there. Use Sandario instead. And that's traffic. I'm Elaine Bronson.
8: 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Merry Christmas!
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0: Rockland 2.1 KF Man's Beef Eagan presents a special treat on this podcast broadcast for a Friday. I wanted to double up on F My Life since this is Merritt's last appearance on the show for the foreseeable future.
1: Can I get an F My Life?
0: Yes, absolutely. Yeah. Let's do it.
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2: 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F My Life.
0: Yes, it's time for another edition of your F My Life. 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But of course, if you have an F My Life you care to share on the air, and give us a call at 600-KFMA. That's 600-5362. And if we agree your life is F, that's it. That's all. We're just going to agree with you because I don't think I have anything else to give away. Oh, man, I'm just kidding. I'll give away a pair of tickets for the Pretty Reckless if we agree your life is F'd. We have Merritt and Mari weighing in on this bonus edition of F My Life. And every single FML email was written by a female listener. So, yes.
1: Girl power.
0: Ladies' perspective. In fact, actually, I can't even weigh in on these F My Lives, right? Because that would be...
1: Because you can't.
0: Yeah,
1: you shouldn't.
0: I can't. Yeah,
1: you
0: yeah,
1: don't understand.
0: Yeah, exactly. So here's our first F My Life. Sent to me by Marie. Marie said, Beef, my mom bitched me out for still being single at age 19 and still not having started a family. She considers this immoral and yet showed nothing but praise for my sister who's pregnant at 15 and doesn't know which of the three guys is the father.
1: Is that the plot of Mamma Mia?
0: I never watched it. I wouldn't know. F My Life, Merritt.
1: Definitely, yeah. And also 19? What is this, the Middle Ages?
8: I know.
0: Right, exactly.
8: And yeah, 15. Yeah. Being happy for your sister at 15.
0: Yeah.
8: FML.
0: That's Tucson. Yeah. All right. Oh, what do you say there, Mari? You say F My Life. Merritt, you say F My Life?
1: FML.
0: I actually can't weigh in on it. So, all right. Here's our next F My Life sent to me by Emily. Emily said... my sister's boyfriend asked for tips on how to please her in bed.
8: Ew.
0: Okay, you say, ooh, so is that an F My Life?
8: Yes.
0: All right.
8: I'm not going to give my sister's boyfriend intel on that because I don't know anything about that. That's incest.
0: I think that's the point too, right? I mean, it's not that you talk to your sister and be like, you know what I really like?
8: Yeah.
0: I like a pinky every now and then.
8: No.
0: Yeah. Okay, yeah. All right, what do you say, Merritt?
1: Yeah, I definitely wouldn't discuss that with my sister. But it depends on, like, the family, I guess. I've seen some quirky, progressive families out there, honestly. I don't know.
0: For sure.
1: I think it could be viable, depending on how cool you are. Yeah.
0: Okay. We'll agree, disagree, and move forward. All right. Next, F My Life sent to me by Carrie. Carrie said, I was having a heated argument with my boyfriend over the phone. Mid-sentence, I yelled, you never listen to me. Alexa, from across the room, replied, I'm listening. My boyfriend started laughing so hard that he hung up. All right, F My Life. We'll start off with Merritt on this one.
1: How do you laugh so hard that you hang up?
0: Right, yeah. That's a good question. I don't
1: know. FML, because I don't think he was laughing.
0: All right. What do you say, Mari?
8: I just say FML because Alexa is always listening, and I don't like that. She's always listening.
0: Yes, she is.
8: It concerns me.
0: Yeah, I know. In fact, actually, she could play back bedroom sounds that she has recorded in the middle of the night.
8: I guarantee it.
0: She has audio of you faking it. All right, next up, my life sent to me by Jennifer. Jennifer said, my boyfriend told me with complete confidence that he's selected drug dealer as his career of choice. Okay, F My Life for Jennifer, who has a drug dealing boyfriend.
1: How old is he?
0: I think adult. I'm assuming.
8: I was wondering, like, what kind of drugs? I mean, there's a varying level of danger. Dangerosity? No, that's not a word.
0: Dangerosity danger. Is a word, yeah.
8: You know?
0: What kind of drugs would be acceptable for you, Miss Mari? Miss Soccer Mom Mari?
8: I mean, marijuana's legal.
0: Yeah, but...
1: But then why would you be a plug? You wouldn't make any money.
0: Yeah, you're not a drug dealer at that point. You know, you work in a dispensary, you have full benefits. In fact, that's the job you should have got.
1: All right.
0: Yeah. Unfortunately, that's the only viable...
1: Where were you, like, 5 weeks ago?
0: I don't know. Like, have you thought about selling weed? I mean, they got 401k and everything. I know.
1: You don't even need health insurance, probably.
0: Right? No, because they got the medicine.
1: Right? You're just, you can't, you don't notice.
0: That's the thing about people who work at dispensaries. For any ailments you come in, to be like, try smoking weed? Just do a little, put a little weed on it. You'll be fine.
1: Right?
0: Yeah. F by life,
8: yes.
0: Mari?
8: Yes.
0: Okay.
8: Not a great career choice.
1: I feel like it's a very common thing. It's like, you know, girls who are like 18, 19, and they're like, I'm going to become an OnlyFans model. They're going to grow out of it. If they're young, I say not FML. If they're like 25 plus, definitely FML.
0: Okay. Well, there you go. There's a stipulation to your F my life. So it depends on your age. Good luck to you. And, you know, go ahead and join an OnlyFans, apparently, if your boyfriend's going to be dealing drugs. All right. Final F my life of the day sent to me by Erica. And I saved the best for last. Erica said, beef. The new Apple update put all of the 100-plus nudes I sent to my boyfriend on his mother's phone because their accounts are linked. F my life. Starting off with Mari.
8: 100% FML. I'm so sorry. That sucks.
0: Yeah. All right. Merritt?
1: I spaced out. I'm so sorry. I was reading the chat.
0: Fair enough. Well, we're going to say F my life on that one.
1: Yeah.
0: So, yeah. And then we'll explain what the F my life was to Merritt on our podcast broadcast stream. When we return, while film critic Herb Trafford in studio with us, talking all things releases that are happening to our streaming networks and the movie theaters and more. So stick around. 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

0: on that, and it's going to sound differently. Trust me. Thanks for that that quote, Herb Stratford. All right, we're back here on Rock 102.1 KFMA, Beef Vegan Presents. And so, yeah, I mean, before we get into our movie releases, yeah, like, real quick, I do want to talk about that I Want Your Sex by Greg Araki. Now, Greg Araki, in the 90s, when I was working at video stores like Quentin Tarantino, right, and being a cinephile,
1: yeah,
0: I was huge into Greg Araki films because they were so weird. Actually, I'll be 100% transparent with you. I was doing a lot of LSD at the time. Okay, so movies like The Doom Generation and Nowhere and then Gummo, right? Like these movies are so ahead of their time, weird, obscure, like just crazy films, but great films, and I loved them so much. And really were just a part of me coming of age and my friends. Mm-hmm. We'd watch this weird stuff. In fact, I would even recommend these films to like hot chicks, and they'd never talk to me again because they're so weird, right? And so Greg Araki coming back with a film with Olivia Wilde, who we just seen in the Invite. Mm-hmm. She did a great job with that. Got me very excited. Is there any buzz behind that movie?
1: Of course there is. You know, it played at Sundance and it was very, very buzzy at Sundance. I didn't get to it, but it's, and also it's buzzy because it's Cooper Hoffman.

0: wide, not till then, but I think it'll have its audience. I think it's going to maybe expand a little bit more because, you know, he hasn't had this kind of talent necessarily in at this point in their careers in his films.
1: Right.
0: You know,
1: yeah,
0: so
1: yeah.
0: I think this is maybe another step. But to your point, he's been sort of quiet for a while.
1: So he has been. So, yeah, him coming back. And then so I just literally saw this on social media yesterday.
0: Yeah.
1: And once I saw his name attached and it was at The Loft, and I'm like, well, it makes sense to The Loft. But wide release, good for him.
0: Yeah.
1: And I mean, I'll predict right now, I mean, it's going to do terrible at the box office, right? that's a fact. And because it will probably be too much for the mainstream.
0: Yeah.
1: And that's essentially been always his kind of MO.
0: Yeah. But I mean, you know, it's like, are we more tolerant of ball gags and everything else right now? Maybe. I don't know.
1: Ask Lightning McQueen here, right? You know, that's Barrett, who's literally Lightning McQueen. And in fact, actually, fun fact, as I was reading through stats and facts of Cars,
2: mm-hmm.
1: and the entire series, not just the first one, they did edit out the car dominatrix ball gag scene from Cars 3.
2: Oh, darn it.
1: Yeah, they were going to use that. They were going to use that.
2: Why would you do that?
1: Not cool. I know.
0: Not cool.
1: Get it together, Pixar.
0: Kids got to learn.
1: Yeah. That's, cars are a metaphor for life, you know? So, all right. Well, Herb Shepherd is joining us here to talk about movie releases happening this weekend. Now, of course, you know, this weekend's still going to be somewhat dominated by The Odyssey, which continues to do great at the box office because it's a 3-hour opus directed by Christopher Nolan, starring literally everybody who is on their game in Hollywood right now.
0: Yeah.
1: And you enjoyed that movie thoroughly.
0: Oh, yeah. Yeah, absolutely. Loved
1: yeah,
0: it.
1: Yeah,
0: loved
1: yeah.
0: it.
1: I mean, for somebody who was around to live it, you know, to see it on the big screen is a big deal. I get
0: here
1: it.
0: Here we go.
1: Yeah. But, you know, there are still movies being released this weekend, which is somewhat surprising. Out of these two movies, Her Private Hell or Motor City.
0: We got to talk Motor City. I saw it yesterday. I absolutely love this movie. It is so great. So Alan Ritchson, who you may know from Reacher and, you know, some other stuff, he's kind of a meathead, let's be honest. He's
1: okay.
0: Sort of a big, you know, big doofus. A lot of muscles. Anyway, this movie is set in 1977 Detroit. It is a total throwback to old school sort of crime, gritty, noir sort of films where Alan Ritchson plays a guy. He's out on parole. He falls in love with the local bad guy, played by Ben Foster, who's amazing in it. He falls in love with Ben Foster's girlfriend, played by Shailene Woodley. Spoiler alert for you, Beef. She's some topless in a couple times.
2: Oh,
0: and so,
1: look, dude, so I've seen boobs before, bro.
0: I'm just saying, sometimes that's the motivational factor for you to go see a movie. I'm just tipping you off you're not going to be disappointed. Anyway.
1: That's the reason why I got kicked out of Roadhouse in the first place, dude. Come on.
0: Yes, Pee-wee, it's true.
1: Yeah.
0: So, anyway, Ben Foster decides he's going to stop, you know, his girlfriend from hanging out with Alan Ritchson. So he frames him, sends Alan Ritchson to prison. So the rest of the movie is him trying to get his revenge on Ben Foster. And he's got to have his army buddies from Vietnam help him. He's got to try and get Shailene Woodley back. There is a fight scene in an elevator that is absolutely jaw dropping. It is just intense action, great stuff. And what I also loved about it, it's got these incredible needle drops in the movie. So I don't know what they paid for music, but I mean, we're talking Fleetwood Mac, Donna Summer, Moody Blues, Starbuck. I mean, all these 70s bands are in it, and the music is so perfect. And I love, there's some time in the movie where instead of just focusing on characters doing their dialogue and sort of doing expository, you know, this is what's going on, we have to sit there and go, okay, we knew this. They pull away from that and they end up just having the visuals and the soundtrack sort of speak, and then you don't need it. You know what I mean? So it's just a much more moody, edgy film. I love this movie. It is really great. It's a great crime film, and I love that it's a period piece in the 70s. It's just awesome.
1: Yeah, I mean, everything about that looks pretty cool. I love Ben Foster being a bad guy. He's a good bad guy in any of his roles. Yeah, I mean, he makes you believe that he's a terrible person in real life.
0: Yes. There's a scene early in the film, he changes it a little bit later, but he has, because he's at 77 and it's, you know, sort of Coke City, he's got his pinky finger.
2: Oh, the nail.
0: Is a nail. You know what I mean? And it's just such a subtle thing that a lot of people, it's on screen very briefly, like, you know, I think he's touching Shailene's face or something. And you're like, oh my God,
1: Coke
0: you got
1: nail.
0: It. You nailed it. And it's just.
1: Pun intended, huh?
0: He's so he is so great in this movie. And I'm like you. I love him as a villain.
3: Yeah.
0: And he is just, oh, he's amazing.
3: Yeah, that's great, dude. Yeah, so the little thing. I mean, bring back

0: coke now, even if you don't do the coke, you know?
1: just to scratch yourself. It's all good.
2: You know, it's so funny. I never knew that that's what the nail was for. I saw a guy, I kid you not, like a month ago, and I was like, oh, do you play guitar?
0: Yeah.
2: Because you know how guitar players have long nails on only the hand where they pick.
0: Yes, absolutely.
2: And so I'm like, oh, do you play guitar? He's like, no.
3: Why, would you like a gram?
0: That's so naive. I love that. Yeah. So that's a Liz. Yeah.
2: I didn't know.
0: You beware of that guy. Stay away from that guy. Yeah. All right. Yeah. The coke nail guy. It's it is the thing. That's so funny. And what a dirty way to do coke too. It's just like, oh, it's so gross. Yeah.
1: One step up from the ass of a hooker, right?
2: Quote from Arrested Development. That's like, if I wanted something your thumb touched, that I'd eat the inside of your ear.
0: All right, so that movie is coming out, and that's called Motor City, you say? Okay, yes. That's great. It does look good. Period piece, action film, lots of muscles, right? So, like, I mean, even for the ladies here, you want to see, like, buff guys with long hair beat each other up?
4: That's right.
5: Well, Alan was just in that whole debacle with his neighbor, right? Do you remember that?
0: No. Who, what?
5: Alan Richardson or whatever. Yeah, he like was fighting his neighbor on camera.
0: Oh, yes. That was a big viral thing for a little bit. Yeah, and he actually kicked his neighbor's ass.
5: He did. Yeah.
0: And he was probably just wrapped filming that movie.
1: It could be.
0: Yeah, and he looks all buff and stuff. Yeah, it was a big deal. I'm surprised you didn't hear about that. Wow. But that was real life. Not the movies.
1: TMZ, man. TMZ, right?
0: Yeah. As we move forward, I mean, it wouldn't be a weekend of movie releases if there wasn't what looks like another horror film. Is Her Private Hell a horror film?
1: Yeah, it is sort of. See? You know,
0: Hollywood.
1: It's Nicholas Refn or whatever his name. He's
0: like had her excited for the first half.
1: He's like a Dutch director. He's done some really sort of atmospheric, sort of neon soaked. They always have these beautiful women, and so there's this guy, the Leather Man, and he's stalking these models, and it's a very acquired taste, I will tell you. So I don't know how that one's probably not going to do so great this week. You know.
0: Yeah, I mean, do we need horror films at movie theaters every week?
1: That's a good question. That's a good question.
0: Yeah.
1: Because we're getting it. Right. Whether we need it or not. Yeah.
0: Yeah. All right. So that was your movie review?
1: Well, pretty much. Yeah. No, I think I'm just so in love with Motor City. Just go see Motor City.
0: Okay. Honestly, you got me stoked about it. And they played a bunch of great music throughout the trailer as well. Because we just watched the visual aspect of that. Mm-hmm. All right. Well, yeah. So, as far as two, if you're looking for something new and you don't go to the Odyssey, then you definitely want to check out Motor City. Probably avoid the other film unless you want to see a horror film in July.
1: Yeah.
0: Of course, next week we're going to be talking Greg Rocky film and, of course, Spider-Man.
1: Yes.
0: Spider-Man's consuming all things. I mean, with the major releases, and that's another reason why the Greg Rocky film is going to bomb. You're putting it against, they're like, yeah, we'll release it in theaters. Let me just look at the calendar. Oh, yeah. We'll do it during Spider-Man weekend. Good luck, dude.
1: Yeah, I know.
0: They hate this guy, you know?
1: Well, and that's the thing. Everybody stayed away from the Odyssey. There was nothing else last week. It's like, why don't you just leave Spider-Man? Give it a week.
0: Yeah. In fact, the Greg Rocky film should be out this week with another, because it just kind of fits the format of all the other films that are out there, right? Yeah. But again, Greg Rocky getting screwed because all of his weird, sex obsessions.
1: Yep.
0: Whole figure. Probably why I get screwed too. All right. Well, when we come back, we're going to be talking about what's dropping on the streaming services and a whole lot more. So you can stick around for that. 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
1: Nice. That was the Architects with a featuring air drumming from Merritt on Rock 1 2.1.
2: I love that song.
1: Yeah, that was good. We got film critic Herb Stratford joining us here on a podcast broadcast. And of course, he's not just a film critic. He is in bed with Netflix. Netflix is hooking him up with all different types of early preview material for him to give his opinion on. And there is a series that is dropping to Netflix here. Oh, it's a movie. Yeah. Good. Okay. Yeah. Oh, you know what, though? This is a movie that I'm going to watch today, and I've been watching the trailers for this, and I've been seeing the press junkets because it stars basically the youthful stars of SNL and Kevin Hart. Tell me about 72 Hours. Is it good?
3: You know, it's surprisingly good, and I'm a guy where a little Kevin Hart goes a long way.
1: Yes.
3: You know what I mean? And so I was, when I saw the trailer, I'm like, oh, this has just the right amount of Kevin Hart, right?
1: Right.
3: Because there are a number of Saturday Night Live folks. Of course, Marcello, who is hysterical, yeah. And the nicest guy. I got to meet him last year.
1: Name drop.
3: And it's, so the premise is Kevin Hart works for an ad agency. He's feeling a little bit older. He's not really connecting with youth, and he's going to lose this big client. He's going to lose the promotion. He accidentally gets included in a group chat for a bachelor party that's going on. So instead of just saying, hey, sorry, wrong number, he's like, okay, I'm in, and I'm going to come, and he rents this ridiculous Airbnb, and he tries to hang out with the guys, right?
1: Yeah.
3: Which goes very poorly, as you can imagine.
1: Right.
3: And so it's just the contrast between an old dude, as Beef would say, me, and the youth
1: yes.
3: is very funny. It's just like these, you know, incredibly increasing awkward situations, you know, on yachts and in clubs. And it's just, it's really sort of fun. And also, let's be honest, it's sort of sweet, you know, that he's just trying to connect. And then he keeps screwing up and the guys sort of keep giving him a second chance. And it's a pretty funny thing. If you watch the Red Band trailer, it's a little bit raunchier than the one probably we're showing right now. But it's...
1: Yeah.
3: It's a fun little thing. It's got a very low Rotten Tomatoes score. I'm going to tell you 10 is what it is.
1: 10%, dude?
3: 10%
1: really?
3: This morning.
1: Are you kidding me? So
3: that's some hate bombing because
1: okay.
3: It is not that bad.
1: Okay, good.
3: It is actually entertaining, and it's there's some great cameos. It's a fun thing. I got a kick out.
1: Is this produced by Lorne Michaels by chance?
3: I don't think so.
1: Because it looks like an SNL-type movie, right? Obviously,
3: yeah.
1: With the star. I love the casting in this. Mm-hmm. I mean, Kevin Hart's, of course, you know, he's A-list, but giving the rub, so to speak, to like Cam Patterson and Ben.
3: Yeah, Ben's great in it.
1: Yeah.
3: And then there's, you know, there's whale penises in it. I mean, there's just all kinds of things going on.
1: Next time, you buried the lead. All right?
2: I wasn't paying attention until you said that.
1: See what I'm saying? And that's how, like, that streamer mentality, too. You start with whale penis. How many times did I tell you? Start with whale penis.
3: Lead with penis.
1: Work your way back.
3: Okay.
1: Whale penis. Penis, whale penis, whale penis. Kevin Hart is in a movie called 72 Hours. Did I mention whale penis?
3: Okay. I'll make a note.
1: That's a clip right there.
3: Yeah, it is. It is.
1: So, okay, but 72 Hours, it does look enjoyable. Again, it's not something that's going to be like, you know, revolutionary as far as
3: no.
1: cinema, you know, movies are concerned.
3: No,
1: but
3: it's not going to win any awards, except maybe an MTV Movie Award. That probably will happen.
1: Yeah, and Marcello, he's on fire right now. He just hosted the ESPYs. He's showing how funny he is and, you know, that SNL crew and Cam Patterson, too, who went from Kill Tony to SNL to now this. I mean, he's got a rocket ship strapped to his ass.
3: He does. He does.
1: You hit the dump on that.
3: They're all hitting their stride. It's very funny. And again, I think Kevin Hart in small doses is just better than just Kevin Hart being little man syndrome yelling at people.
1: You're never going to get an interview with Kevin Hart with those statements you just said. I mean, those are like back-to-back short jokes from a giant Norwegian.
3: Okay with that.
1: Yeah, I don't know. I bet you it's in his rider that he doesn't be interviewed by anyone over like 6'1", right? He's just
3: not
1: like,
3: in person. That's for sure. No.
1: Yeah. I have a feeling, and this is the throwback that none of the streamers going to get. If you ever do interview Kevin Hart, you're going to give him the Peter Dinklage treatment.
2: That's what I thought. No.
1: Yes. Yes. That's a throwback clip. I'll show you here on the stream. 72 Hours available on Netflix starting today everywhere. So with that said, let's talk about the show on Apple TV, The Dink, because I am a big fan of Jake Johnson. And this looks like a pretty funny show.
3: So, it's another movie. So it's just
1: it's a
3: standalone.
1: Movie. Okay,
3: yeah,
1: good.
3: Yeah, it's a standalone. So basically, Jake Johnson from The New Girl and other stuff. So he plays a guy who's sort of a washed-up tennis pro. He works at his dad's club. His dad is Ed Harris, and he is a little bit threatened by pickleball. Okay, so the club has one sort of lousy pickleball court, but the pickleball group is lobbying to get more courts, and Mary Steenburgen is in it, and so he sort of ends up partnered up with Mary Steenburgen to learn pickleball, and he actually starts to appreciate pickleball. So then you have this big contrast between the tennis diehards and the pickleball people, and there's going to be a big match at the end, and it's going to decide the fate of pickleball at the club. So there's some pretty funny little cameos, and Nadal right there, or whoever, one of the
1: tennis guy.
3: Yeah, you know, big tennis people. So it's funny, you know, we're getting a lot, Ben Stiller. So there's a lot of cameos, but it's, you know, we're getting a lot of sports stuff here, right?
1: Yeah.
3: You know what I mean? Like, we have the Hawk series with Will Ferrell. So
1: Right. Anyway,
3: this is better than the Hawk times 10. I mean, it's way better. It's very funny. I'm not a pickleball guy, so I was lost on some of that stuff.
1: But that's a surprise, because it is in your age demo. I mean, that's...
2: I don't know about that.
1: Yeah,
2: all
1: yeah.
2: ages play pickleball. It's
1: well,
2: fun.
1: Now, yeah, but it originated in popularity in the Sun City Circuit.
2: Did it?
1: Yeah.
3: During COVID, it really started.
1: Oh, it started blowing up. No, my uncle plays it and whooped my ass. I told you that. Like, you know, like he's in his 70s. And I won the first game, right? You know, but he played the long game. His stamina was like, we ended up doing like 10 games in a row.
3: Oh.
1: So, yeah.
2: You won the first game.
1: He just wouldn't stop until, you know, like the win-loss record was in his favor. And then I physically tapped out. You know what I mean? So, but pickleball, wildly fun game now.
2: So you're a sprinter, huh?
1: Yeah. I'm not a marathon runner, right? So, you know, when it came to that. But this game is fun, or this movie looks fun.
3: Yeah, 78% on Rotten Tomatoes. So it's the kind of movie that pickleball needed. You know what I mean? To sort of legitimize it. You know what I mean? Like in like a younger audience, you know?
1: Okay, so watching this and enjoying this, does it make you feel like, you know what, I'll give pickleball a shot?
3: Maybe a little bit.
1: Yeah, I mean,
3: not fully.
1: Look, I know you're fully working. When you're fully retired.
3: Yeah.
1: You know, then be a pickleball pro. I'll play pickleball with you any day.
3: All right.
1: We can go down to Corbett's, you know, put some money on it, though. You know?
3: It's expensive at Corbett's. You got to go
1: somewhere
3: else.
1: All right. I know people.
2: Maybe they could throw like a corporate event.
3: Oh, that's a good idea.
1: Yeah.
2: Think about it.
3: Yeah.
2: Team building.
1: There you go.
2: Yeah.
1: I'm surprised they didn't do a pickleball tournament just to promote this film. It's on Apple TV. It's called The Dink. Jake Johnson stars in it. Film critic Herb Stratford, everybody. We're going to wrap things up with a beef tip right after these words. Keeping the conversation moving on the podcast broadcast on Twitch at Beefy Presents Rock 102.1.
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Yeah, with the emphasis on fry. Son came out today and said, oh, you thought it was hot yesterday. Oh, that's cute. I got Breaking Ben coming up after this, Rock 102.1.

0: Tucson's Rock Station, Rock 102.1 KFMA, Breaking Benjamin, Something Wicked, name of their latest one. Friday episode, I'm the Razor, here till 7 o'clock. Music up ahead from Papa Roach, also going to throw in Korn. And before we get to the KFMA list at 4 o'clock, going to get you a chance to go fly yourself. Week number 5, final day to qualify to go fly yourself to Southern California for a theme park adventure. So that's going to happen right about 3:30-ish or so. So be around for that. And then we'll get you the KFMA list today, celebrating the anniversary of Pantera's Cowboys from Hell. Because yesterday, it was all about the fire. It was so hot. It's even hotter today. It's about the hell that we're living in here. Cowboys from Hell. Got a particular favorite off that album? Let me know. 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Chance to pick up Shine Down tickets. Going to be going out at the end of the list. And, of course, news with the rundown. In your 5 o'clock hour, let's connect on Facebook at the Razor KFMA. 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
2: There's an incident on East Ahoway creating delays in all four directions. There is a disabled vehicle on westbound Interstate 10 near the I-19 interchange. On the east side of town, an accident with possible injuries at Hacktown Road and Drexel. And an accident at the intersection of Aina Road and Mona Lisa. With the traffic, Andres Gonzalez.
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0: 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Friday episode, I'm the Razor, here till 7 o'clock. Music up ahead from Papa Roach, also going to throw in Korn. And before we get to the KFMA list at 4 o'clock, going to get you a chance to go fly yourself. Week number 5, final day to qualify to go fly yourself to Southern California for a theme park adventure. So that's going to happen right about 3:30-ish or so. So be around for that. And then we'll get you the KFMA list today, celebrating the anniversary of Pantera's Cowboys from Hell. Because yesterday, it was all about the fire. It was so hot. It's even hotter today. It's about the hell that we're living in here. Cowboys from Hell. Got a particular favorite off that album? Let me know. Razor at KFMA.com. Chance to pick up Shinedown tickets, going to be going out at the end of the list. And, of course, news with the rundown. 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

0: Latest stuff from Papa Roach. It's called See You in Hell. Yeah, I'll just walk outside. You'll see me right in the middle of it. All about the Cowboys from Hell on the KFM A-list today. We'll get into that at 4 o'clock.
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0: And today's the final day to go fly yourself to Southern California for a theme park adventure. Text the word mouse, as in mighty mouse. Which mouse did you think I was going to say? Text mouse, M-O-U-S-E. 600 KFMA, 600-5362. Gonna throw you in the running for that trip. If you don't want to go on the vacation, take $3,000 instead. Put that in your pocket. Another chance to qualify and more info on the summer of fun. 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

0: It's Tucson's Rock Station, Rock 102.1 KFMA. What's happening? I'm the Razor. About to jump into the KFMA list here today. Going to be celebrating the anniversary of Pantera's Cowboys from Hell, released this day in 1990. Do not tell me it's 36 years old. My word. And stars, friends and neighbors. But here's the thing about Pantera. You know, they were doing stuff before that album, which was their major label debut. So they had, I don't know, 4 or 5 albums out before that, but they were like glam. You ever seen Phil Anselmo with a mullet? You ain't lived until you seen that. But this is the big one for them that really started putting them on the map. And we'll play a bunch of tracks off it, then get you a chance to win some tickets into Shinedown, less than 2 weeks away from that show at the TCC. Gonna be amazing. So stick around for that, and we'll get to traffic next.
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5: 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Use La Choya Boulevard or Naranja Drive as alternate routes. Expect delays due to an accident at East Ajo Way and Albernon. And there's an accident with possible injury at Houghton Road and Drexel Road. With traffic, Andres Gonzalez.
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5: Chance has Shinedown tickets going out at the end of today's list. And on the list today, released this day, 1990, Cowboys from Hell, Pantera's major label debut. Whatever decision it was that triggered them to change from glam to metal, stroke of genius. This is definitely an album that put them on the map, and we'll play a bunch of tracks here, and we'll ease you into it. Okay, Cemetery Gates, Rock 102.1, the KFMA list.

We're celebrating the anniversary of Pantera's album Cowboys from Hell, released this day in 1990. Then you get a chance at Shinedown tickets at the end. It's the Art of Shredding, Rock 102.1, KFM A-List.

0: Tucson's Rock Station, Rock 102.1, KFMA. Title track to Cowboys from Hell, released this day in 1990. Going to wrap up KFMA list. We'll get you another one come Monday at 4 p.m. I am the Razor. I had a lot of opportunity to hang around Pantera. Those first 5 years when after that album came out, like 1990 to 95, they were around the radio station that I worked at a lot. So I got to interview all of them at some point. Never got photos with them at all for whatever reason until the year before Vinnie Paul died. I got a photo with him in Las Vegas, but never got one with any of the other ones for some strange reason. But man, let me tell you something. I saw Pantera so many times during that period as well. And the first couple of times that I saw them on the Cowboys from Hell tour, they played these small clubs, but they were jam-packed. And I will not forget those shows. They were insane. I am the Razor. Speaking of Pantera, the current guitarist in Pantera, Zakk Wylde, I've got his band Black Label Society coming up. Also, Greta Van Fleet up ahead about a half hour from now, about 4:45. Going to get you a chance to go fly yourself to Southern California to get on a theme park adventure. So hang tight for that right now. Shinedown coming August 4th to the TCC. Rock 102.1 presenting that show. Coheed and Cambria from Ashes to New on the bill as well. So make sure you're going to the show already. Get there early to check out those bands. I'll be out there broadcasting. Want to go? Got a pair of tickets for you right now. Text SHINE, SHINE to 600 KFMA, 600-5362. 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
5: There's an incident causing heavy delays at North Oracle Road in Tangerine. Use First Avenue if you're heading west. Accident with possible injury on South Houghton Road in Drexel. There is a disabled vehicle blocking the left lane on westbound I-10 near Marsh Station. With traffic, Andres Gonzalez.
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0: Tucson's Rock Station, Rock 102.1 KFMA, Greta Van Fleet, play your games. I am the Razor. About a half hour from now, news with the rundown. About an hour away, another crack at Shinedown tickets. And I don't know if you heard about this, if you're a first responder, but this is pretty dang cool. Maybe word has traveled around, or if you know a first responder, maybe you can put the word out. Circle K is offering eligible first responders a free hot dog, a cookie, and medium polar pop as a thank you for the service to the community. I thank you as well. So if you're a first responder, go grab your dog, your cookie, your drink, and know that we are behind you, and Tucson appreciates all that you do for us, firefighters, paramedics, other emergency personnel, working around the clock, police officers as well. So go grab that free meal at Circle K.
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4: 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Watch out for debris blocking the on-ramp on westbound I-10 near 22nd Street. Accident with possible injury on South Houghton Road in Drexel. There is a disabled vehicle blocking the left lane on westbound I-10 near Marsh Station Road. With traffic, Andres Gonzalez.
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